0: I miss you guys too. Yeah, well, I don't know when we'll be able to get together, but I am still hoping someday. What I'd like to do is, if we can get all of our housework done, I'd like to have a summer party with everyone here at the house. My brother is actually coming in from Thailand, and so then maybe just have a, and he knows most of everyone in the group, so, you know, just have a barbecue or something here. So keep an eye out for that. I'll let you know.
1: Oh, yeah, that sounds wonderful. I'm so sorry that we missed your wedding. I know it was wonderful.
0: Yeah, it's official. We are officially married, and it's all been good, and I'm glad we, did get married at his family's church. It really kind of made it special, I think.
1: Yeah, I am such an introvert. I think I would have trouble with that.
0: Yeah, as you know, Mark is too.
1: Oh, yeah, that's really funny. That's really funny. I know otherwise.
0: I know, I'm sitting here laughing. I'm sorry. Yeah. I think he tells everybody everything we're doing every single minute. I don't know.
1: Well, maybe it's time we let our men step in. It's great talking to you, Annette, and this is K0LPR.
0: Oh, good to talk to you, too, and this is K0JKZ, and I'll be listening.
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1: This is K0LPR. KG0BHG.
0: Anyway, I'll get in touch with you later. I dropped the plow on Valentine this afternoon and went out and got crazy on her, and everything looks pretty good.
1: I know you miss your CF Moto, but, you know, if you get a 2026, we could bring the 2026, we could bring the 2025 back to the cabin.
0: I don't know. The only thing that intrigues me is going from 85 horsepower to 130-something and having a turbo.
1: Ride fast, take chances.
0: That's what I have never said, believe me.
1: That is so unlike you.
0: Okay, I'll check in with you later. I'll do the RMRL net tonight. And good talking with you, and especially good talking with Annette. Great fun.
1: That was fun. I forgot to tell Annette how much fun it was being on the air with those fourth graders. And Mark was on there, too.
2: Talking with Annette is a lot of fun. And 0MTN.
0: I knew I would hear you. Hey, you did a great job on the CRA net on Sunday. I wanted to tell you that.
2: Yeah, I'm on the email list. I kept thinking about getting in the monthly rotation, but I wanted to make sure. I could just imagine having scheduled to do the net on a perfect day to go climb a soda summit.
0: Well, you know, Mark, I figure that when you handle phone, it's so easy for you to do a net compared to CW.
2: Yeah, CW net, though, that would be interesting.
0: That would be downright crazy.
1: This is Lanier. I have been memorizing the top 100 words in Morse code. And, you know, I've been working on this for a couple years. It's one of the challenges that I think I'm going to have to take a back seat to. I just do it every day to make sure I'm not losing my mind. You know, I don't do crossword puzzles, so I'm learning something. A lot of times when I hear the repeater, and of course we travel a lot, and I hear so many repeaters, various, you know, in Morse code, and it's so fast. And I hear them, and a lot of them in JJ, and I miss the first couple letters. They end in the da da dit, you know, the S and the L's and this and that. How long did it take you to learn Morse code? I don't know why it's so difficult for me. They say if you're musical and you play musical instruments, it's supposed to be much easier, and I have a music background. But how did you tackle Morse code?
2: Well, Lanier, when I learn it, I will let you know how long it took. I'm not very good at it. Dad is very musical. Dad's been a ham since 1962, and he's really good with CW. I still, every once in a while, hear dits and daws, and I have to go repeat it in my head before I pull it back out. But the more I do it, the more often I do it, the better I am.
1: You know, Robert got me started on it. He gave me an app called Morse Toad, and that's how I learned the letters. And I still go into Morse Toad because it's got the numbers. I have no trouble with numbers.
2: There's quite a few places on YouTube, like the 100 Common Words, or they'll read books or something at certain speeds. So sometimes I listen to those in the background. And depending, it's whether or not I'm working with other people. If I have other people around, I can't do it.
1: Well, that's what I'm working on is the 100 words, and then I figure when I feel comfortable with those on my laptop, I have the website easy to click on for the next 500 words.
2: Another good one is state abbreviations. That's a good one to practice.
1: You're right. I never thought of that.
2: Yeah, when on a Minnesota summit, it's a call sign, signal report, 5NN, or whatever numbers, and then two letters for the state.
1: You know, I was checking out your lookups, and I know that you're over 10,000, and I know you're HF like I am, and I'm nearing 10,000 lookups, which excites me. I'm not into Facebook. You know, and a lot of people have friends on LinkedIn and so forth, but I like to, you know, I like the fact that my lookups are going up.
2: Yeah, it's always kind of fun, and you wonder who's looking you up as well. So, well, there's good chat with you and Kevin. Hello to you there. We're working in the front yard. I'm going to get back to helping Annette here.
1: K0LPR clear.
0: Okay, Mark, good hearing you. N0MTN, KD0BHG. I'm so glad Lanier is mic shy.
2: Yeah, I try to have the microphone on Annette sometimes, and depends on who it is, whether or not she talks.
0: Well, good hearing you. Hey, do you think that most of the repeater IDs are at like 45 words a minute? There are IDs?
2: No, they're closer to 15 to 20.
0: Gotcha. I have a hard time with it, and my brain doesn't function that way. I barely know French, but I do know more Italian, and maybe I should treat it like a language.
2: All right, Kevin, stay safe up there. I'm going to get back to work here. N0MTN.
0: Okay, Mark. Good chatting with you. KD0VHD.

0: This is Will, Kilo Foxtrot Zero, Oscar Oscar Juliet, announcing the Colorado Emergency Reporting Net will air in 5 minutes at 6:30 p.m. This is a short directed net where everyone is welcome to check in. And prior to the net opening for general check-ins, at this time, I'm taking early check-ins from CERN volunteer monitors and board members of the Colorado Connection. All volunteer monitors and board members, if you have business for the net, please indicate so when checking in.
1: November 0, Charlie Victor Lima, Charlie in Westminster, and 0 CBL.
2: Good evening, Will. This is November 0, Delta Mike Papa, Dave, M0 DMP, over.
3: November X-ray 1, Victor, Jeff, and Durango.

I'll take that longer break to verify the three early check-ins so far that I have. I got November 0, Charlie Victor Lima, Charlie. After that, I got November 0, Delta Mike Papa, Dave. And then after you, Dave, I had November X-ray 1 Victor, Jeff. You all are sounding loud and clear into the repeater tonight, and thank you for checking in, and also thank you for everything you do. At this time, I will take more early check-ins from CERN volunteer monitors and board members of the Colorado Connection.

is Will, Kilo Foxtrot Zero, Oscar Oscar Juliet, and I'm still taking early check-ins from CERN volunteer monitors and board members of the Colorado Connection. If you have business for the net, please indicate so when checking in.

0: Good evening. This is the Colorado Emergency Net, in conjunction with the Colorado Connection Repeaters Incorporated, meeting every evening at 6:30 for 15 minutes. We practice copying information needed to report an emergency to 911. And we provide the organization for licensed amateur radio operators to monitor the Colorado Connection's statewide frequencies to answer any call for help. If there are any stations needing to break in for emergency traffic, please say break, your call sign, and we will suspend the net until your traffic is resolved. My name is Will, Kilo Foxtrot Zero, Oscar Oscar Juliet. I'm this evening's host. Pause for a quick reset. This frequency is now open to general check-ins. 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
2: KAB Zero, TADH. Kilo, Bravo Zero, Tango, Victor, Otto, Ed, Elama.
0: And there's our first three. First up, we got Kilo Foxtrot Zero, Tango X-Ray Lima, Tom and Fountain. You're double with somebody, Tom, so you mind calling back with me with any corrections?
3: Yes, sir. The last digit is Charlie. C is in Charlie. Other than that, everything's correct. Have a good evening.
0: All right. Before you leave, Tom, Kilo Foxtrot Zero, Tango X-Ray Charlie, Tom and Fountain, and you are loud and clear when you have the repeater to yourself. Is it all correct now?
3: Yes, sir, 100%. Thanks a lot, Will. Have a good evening.
0: And doubling with Tom at the top of the last round, there was, I believe, a Jim. If you are a Jim or you called during the last round with Tom, please call back again.
4: Tim, KB0BQP, Kilo Bravo 0, Victor Quebec, Papa, Tim in Denver.
0: Sorry about that, Tim. We got Kilo, Bravo, Zero, Victor, Quebec, Papa, Tim in Denver, and you are loud and clear tonight. Do I have your information correct at this point?
4: You have it correct.
0: And thank you for checking in. And then next up, we had Ed in Longmont. We got Kilo, Bravo, Zero, Tango, Victor, Hotel, Ed in Longmont. Ed, do I have your information correct as you are loud and clear into the repeater?
2: Sure, number two, Will. Thanks for what you do. KAB Zero, TVH.
0: And with that, I can now take three more callers. Please call now.
5: November Zero, India Oscar Foxtrot, Bob in Colorado Springs. And with Zero, IOF.

0: And it looks like I got two there. I did pull out a November Zero, India Oscar Foxtrot, Bob in Colorado Springs. Bob, do I have your information correct?
1: Yeah, you sure do. Thanks for hosting the net.

0: And 7-3, November 0, India, Oscar, Foxtrot, I'll be clear.
1: Thank you for checking in, and you are loud and clear when the frequency is all to yourself. And then doubling with you, there was another caller. If you just called, please call again.
2: November 0, Mike, Tango November, Mark in Broomfield on the 310.
1: November 0, Mike Tango November, Mark in Broomfield. You are coming through loud and clear when you have the repeater to yourself. Do I have your information correct?
2: That was a good copy. N0MTN, clear.
1: And at this time, I am taking three more callers, anyone anywhere, just for the count. Please call now.
3: Kilo 0, Quebec Mike Mike, Lyle and Parker, K0QMM.
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1: All right, we got four there. First up in the first double, I believe. It was Kilo 0, Quebec Mike Mike, Lyle and Parker. Lyle, do I have your information correct?
3: That is correct, Will. Thank you for doing the net, and enjoy your evening. K0QMM back to net.
1: And when the repeater is all yours, you are loud and clear. Next up, I had Kilo India 5, Oscar November Alpha. I did not catch your name or location. Do you mind coming back with those, please, sir?
4: Yeah, the loser of that double is KI5ONA. Name is Jason. I'm in Aurora. Thank you, doing the net.
1: And Kilo India 5, Oscar November Alpha, Jason in Aurora. You were loud and clear when the repeater's all to yourself. Tiny bit of a background hiss, but that's manageable. Do I have your information correct at this point?
4: Roger. Thanks again.
1: And you have a wonderful night. Next up, I had a Tango Tango, I believe it was a Dan, Delta Alpha November in Denver. I probably got that messed up, but do you mind coming back? Suffix of Tango Tango.
7: Good evening. It's Will, it's Dan at the MMR Fellow, and the call sign is November 1, Zulu Tango Tango.
1: November 1, Zulu, Tango, Tango, Dan, you said a location other than Denver, or is that in Denver? Sorry.
7: My fellow is a subdivision of Denver under Denver County's rule. Kind of a little complicated from time to time, but, you know, there we are. It's a big place. Nobody sees it on the news. N1ZTT, back to net.
1: All right, real quick, just double-check your information. November 1, Zulu Tango Tango, Dan in Mudfellow, that is a part of Denver. Is your information correct this time, as you are loud and clear in the repeater when you are not doubled?
7: Roger that. Everything is correct. Back to you.
1: All right, and after Dan, we had a Zulu November Sierra. Zulu November Sierra, do you mind calling back?
6: No problem. It's Kilo Alpha 0, Zulu November Sierra, Steve Mobile Colorado Springs, KA0ZNS.
1: Kilo Alpha 0, Zulu November Sierra, Steve in Colorado Springs, Mobile in. Do I have your information correct now that you're solo on the repeater and you are coming through loud and clear on my speakers?
6: Yes, that's all correct. Thanks. Have a great evening. KA0ZNS, back to net.
1: All right. And with that double of doubles resolved, I will take three more callers, anyone anywhere, just for the count. Please call now.
0: Kilo, Echo, Zero, Romeo, Charlie, Delta, Matt, Colorado Springs, KE0RCD.
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1: That was Foxtrot, 0,
9: Golf, Alpha, Golf, Mario, and Denver.
1: That was definitely three. All right, first up we had Kilo Echo Zero, Romeo Charlie Delta, Matt in Colorado Springs. Matt, do I have your information correct as you were loud and clear once some hetero dining died off?
10: Yes, all information is correct. Thanks very much. Have a good night. KE0RCD, back to net.
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11: KA0MR, Kilo Alpha Zero, Mike Romeo, Monty and Monument, no traffic.
1: All right, Kilo Alpha Zero, Mike Romeo, Monty and Monument, do I have your information correct, Monty?
11: That's correct, thank you.
1: And aside from a slight background hiss, you are loud and clear into the repeater. And then after you, we had Kilo Foxtrot Zero, Sierra Whiskey November, Brian in Colorado Springs. Brian, do I have your information correct?

0: Kilo Foxtrot 00 Whiskey November, Brian in Colorado Springs. Do I have your information correct, Brian? With nothing heard, I'll go to Kilo Foxtrot 00 Golf Alpha Lima, Dario in Denver. Do I have your information correct, Dario?
1: Almost, it's Kilo Foxtrot 00 Golf Alpha Golf. You got the handle right.
0: Okay, Kilo Foxtrot 00 Golf Alpha Golf, Dario in Denver. Now, do I have your information correct? You are a bit low on the volume, but other than that, you are readable.
1: Yes, sir, 100% correct. Zero QG, back to you.
0: And thank you for checking in. One last time, Kilo, Foxtrot, Zero, Sierra Whiskey, November, Brian in Colorado Springs. Brian, are you still out there?

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1: KE0YZO, go ahead.
0: Yeah, I was trying to get in at the top of the, at the beginning of the meeting. I drove into the shadow here, the lone hatchback on 470, so I'm trying to get a check-in. This is KE0YZO, eastbound 470, entering into Centennial.
1: Let me try to get one more time with Brian from Colorado Springs. I'll key you in on the next announcement, but Brian, one last call, KF0SWN, are you still there?

0: pause for a quick announcement. For more information about how you can volunteer or support CERN, please visit our website at whiskeywhiskey.charlieoscar-charlie-echo-romeo-november.oscar-romeo-golf. And at this point in time, Kilo Echo Zero, Yankee Zulu Oscar, do you mind just coming back with your name and location one more time? Post this town would be preferable, but if it's just 470, let me know.
1: Yeah, name is Kenny, and hometown is Highlands Ranch. Currently, I am mobile on 470 East.
0: KUZYO, Kenny, Highlands Ranch, but mobile on 470. You are coming through loud and clear. Do I have your information correct?
1: Yes, you do. Thank you very much.
0: And this is Net Control, Kilo Foxtrot Zero, Oscar Oscar Juliet. I have time for three more check-ins. Please call now.
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0: All right, that's three. Kilo Alpha Zero, Mike Romeo, I'll get back with you in a second because I had you checked in earlier, probably after the net, if you're fine with that, unless I did not get back to you, in which case, as soon as I finish with Kilo Foxtrot Zero, Whiskey, Whiskey Sierra, I'll be right with you. November Alpha 5, Delta Whiskey, do you want to come back with your name and location, please?
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0: All right, NA5DW, Dan in Idaho Springs. You are coming through loud and clear. Do I have your information correct?
5: Roger, NA5DW.
0: And next up we have Kilo Foxtrot Zero, Whiskey Whiskey Sierra. I did not catch your name, but you were in Superior. Do you mind coming back with your name, please?
6: Yep, name is Keaton, out in Superior, KF0WWS.
0: All right, KF0WWS, Keaton in Superior, you're coming through loud and clear into the repeater. And now do I have your information correct?
6: Yes, you do.
0: All right, and real quick, Kilo Alpha Zero, Mike Romeo, I will get back with you as soon as I close out the net. But stand by for the closing out of the net. This is Will, Kilo Foxtrot Zero, Oscar, Oscar Juliet, thanking each of you for participating in this evening net. Remember, the ARRL Colorado section net meets on this frequency at 7 o'clock. We thank the Colorado Connections Repeaters Incorporated for the use of their statewide repeater system. To make a donation and help them provide and service repeaters for all users, please go to whiskeywhiskeywhiskey.charlieoscarlima.charlieoscarnovember.oscarromeogolf. And remember, while you're on the webpage, be sure to look at the homepage for updates, the repeater page for current status, and their plan page. The Colorado Emergency Reporting Net returns this frequency to all users now. Kilo Foxtrot Zero, Oscar Oscar Juliet, Will. I'll be monitoring.

0: K8ZeroMR, Will, just trying to solve the noise problem that you commented on. Is my transmission full quieting this time?
1: Kilo Alpha Zero, Mike Romeo, this is Kilo Fisher Zero, Oscar Oscar Juliet, and you are coming through loud and clear, full quieting with that transmission. Sounded almost like you were standing right next to me.
0: Very good. Yeah, we have Tri-Lakes Net that's going to happen in about 43 minutes, and I wanted to get rid of that noisy antenna, and I put another little 2-meter, it's a box antenna, as a matter of fact, made out of copper pipe in shape of a box. QSL.
1: Well, that's the first time I've heard of a box antenna, but I'm also not an antenna aficionado, as it were. But no, it sounds pretty good. Signal so far is fairly clear. And yeah, no background hissing aside from the normal one I normally get from Holcon from my location. So yeah, you're sounding loud and clear, but I'm actually going to go hang out with the family for a couple minutes, grab some food before I start monitoring and doing some schoolwork while I'm monitoring. But this is Kilo Foxtrot Zero Oscar Oscar Juliet, and I'm going to be clear on your final, and 73.
0: Very good. Thanks for your input. This is KA0MR, 73.

Good evening, everybody. Welcome to the ARRL Colorado Section Net. My name is Amanda Alden, K1DDN, ARRL Section Manager for Colorado, and I'll be your net control this evening. This net is held every second Monday of the month at 7 p.m. on the Sun Machine Repeater System, Buckhorn Mountain Repeater, Mark System, Arm Ham Wide 700, Qualcon, and occasionally Western Colorado Amateur Radio Club. Many thanks goes to these repeater owners and clubs for hosting this section net. I'd also like to thank the Colorado Traffic League for giving up their usual time slot on Qualcon to allow us to host this at 7 p.m. Is there any emergency or priority traffic that CTL needs to handle, please come now. And as usual, any other emergency traffic can break in at any time and suspend that operation. Please visit the section's website, colorado-arrl.us, to find out the latest info and updates for the state. I'm going to talk about a lot of what's going on later on this evening. Also, be sure to follow us on Facebook, LinkedIn, and X. This net is a directed net, and all calls should go through net control. You can also follow the list on NetLogger, which is a free download from netlogger.org. From there, you can click on the AIM button, chat with our other check-ins. We take early check-ins through this program.

0: purpose of this net is to discuss all things amateur radio related for Colorado and any current events taking place within the AWRO. 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There is a question of the night, and I hadn't really refined it per se, but it's all about POTA. So the question of the night is, what was your first POTA? Or if you haven't ever done a POTA, what POTA would you like to be your first? Or you can expand and tell us what was your best POTA. I'll begin taking check-ins from the section management team and any AWRO officials. Please state your call sign and if you have any business for the net. And of officials that I already have early check-in, I have myself, K0JSC, and N0POH. So any other AWRO officials, please come out.
1: Good evening, Amanda and the net. Alpha Charlie Zero, Kilo, Quebec.

Okay, management, we have AC0KQ and W6AUN, Terry. And somebody is mentioning some echoing things, so I'm going to stand by here one more time, and if anyone needs to key up to try to link, echo link, or what have you, I'm going to just stand by for about 30 seconds. K1DDN.

Whiskey X-ray 0 Alpha Bravo Echo WX0 ABE checking in. I just wanted to let you know you are pretty choppy over here, and it sounds also choppy on EchoLink. I don't know if it's something on my end or if it's on EchoLink, it's probably on the system. I don't know. Just wanted to let you know. WX0 ABE.

Okay, Abe, you sounded good our way, and we might need to reboot a thing. Let me stand by here one second, everybody. Thank you for your patience.

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1: Kilo Bravo 3, Mike Hotel Bravo, and Wheat Ridge, how copy?
2: Wheat Ridge, please stand by 1 second here. We're rebooting some things to continue on with the net. Had a maybe a router that needed to be rebooted. K1DDN.
1: Thank you.
2: Okay, people in AIM, shout out if I'm still choppy. Okay, I believe we have to disconnect EchoLink for this evening's net and try to figure out what the issue is, and we will address it before next week or next month. Our apologies, everybody. Okay, this is K1DDN. Let's start these check-ins again, and welcome everyone to the net, and thank you everyone for standing by while we get everyone on the list. Section leadership, I have N0POH, AC0KQ, W6AUN. Early bird check-ins, I have K0WSU, WX0ABE, and let's see, let's open it up now. Let's go any check-ins, general check-ins with suffixes beginning alpha through golf. Please come now.
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0: Okay, that round we have in zero, G-I-O. Let's open it up. Suffixes alpha through November. Please come now.
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2: 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K-Zero, K-Zero, K-Zero, K-Zero, K-Zero, K-Zero, K-Zero, K-Zero, K-Zero, K-Zero, K-Zero, K-Zero, K-Zero, K-Zero, K-Zero, K-Zero, K-Zero, K-Zero, K-Zero, K-Zero, K-Zero, K-Zero, K-Zero, K-Zero, K-Zero, K-Zero, K-Zero, K-Zero, K-Zero, K-Zero, K-Zero

0: 0-TAP.
1: Okay, let's hold it there. We had a bunch of doubles that we weren't pulling much out of, so it's Monday. Okay, we have K0MF, KD0KQI, K0, I think it was TAP, and then Walt, we'll get you on the list. Add KT0D to the list, and is there anyone that I need corrections on or people we missed in there? Go ahead, please.

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0: Okay. On that round, we have KB3MHB, W0OJW, AE0RV. Now, there was a station in there that was so quiet. I know you have a clear signal, but it sounded like maybe you were covering up your microphone or talking to it backwards. I'm not really sure, but if I didn't acknowledge you, try it again and speak up a whole lot, please.
1: I don't know if you got me in there or not. Seems like the link to Rocky Mountain Wide is Flaky, Kilo 7, Alpha, Ida, Hotel.

0: Okay, K7AIH, we're going to get you on the list. And then the really light station starts with W0. Now, I heard you about 10% louder than I did last time, but it's still not, it's not loud enough. Shout it out as loud as you can.
1: Whiskey, zero, echo, echo, Romeo, Ron, and Pueblo.
0: Okay, Ron, thank you. Yeah, I really think you might have had your microphone covered or something. W0EER. Thanks for your patience there. Okay, again, this is K1DDN in the Colorado Monthly Sectionette looking for additional check-ins. Please come now.
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0: Okay, that round we got K0GNR, KF0TER, and K4RNY. Any additional check-ins, please come now.
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0: Okay. Great question. So first, to clarify, my call sign is Kilo 1 Delta Delta November. My name is Amanda, and this is the ARRL Colorado Section Monthly Net. Now, we link up a whole lot of repeaters so that everyone has an opportunity to get involved in this net. So that being said, Buckhorn a lot of times is not connected because of issues, but you are connected tonight. So if that's what – so we apologize if you're not used to hearing this. But Echo Link, people use the Canyon City node to connect so that they have at least one option of getting into the net. I hope – does that answer all the questions?
1: Yeah, it'd be nice if Penn Clark would publish that. I had no idea we even had EchoLink on this repeater. Carry on, and I'll go ahead and check in. Kilo Zero, Mike Lima Golf from Wellington. Good evening.
0: Yeah, no problem. And the reminders are usually left up to me as a section manager, and then if you're an ARRL member, you receive a if you've signed up for notifications. Okay, well, thanks, Marty, for being here. Any other check-ins, please jump on now.
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0: Sharp is in the house. I wasn't sure if you'd be traveling by now. Okay, let's get this net rolling, everybody. And again, I apologize for the technical difficulties. And Jeff here in the background might try to connect EchoLink back up. Okay, this is K1DD, and I have a bunch of business to go through. So let me jump into what I've got going on, and then we'll see if anyone else has business for the net. So first, just a few updates and reminders about things that are going on. We're still celebrating Colorado 150, America 250, Year of the Club, all year long, having the Club of the Year competition. Let me reset. We're really seeing some great activity with the clubs, and as the weather gets warmer and clubs are more energetic to get out and do some activities and things like that, we're starting to see a lot more people submitting entries to get endorsements and things like that. So, again, check out colorado-arl.us to find out how your club can get involved or how you can get more involved with your club, and that would be by reaching out to your board and saying, how can we be a part of this and earn our special certificates as well?
1: Link 2, REF815, Bravo.
0: Okay, and continuing, starting May 26th, we in Colorado get use of the W1AW/0 call sign. And we get to have operators work from home using that call sign all week long to help others throughout the country and around the world put that in their logs. We are recruiting operators, and we do have about 22 operators so far that have signed up to work throughout the week. It's 24/7, so we're asking people to volunteer to host the call sign in two-hour slots. Again, go to colorado-arl.us for more information on how you can sign up for that. And let me reset again.

And Colorado is just full of activities this year, my friends. Next on my list is to discuss Colorado CUSO Party. The website is now up and running and live, and it has all of the correct information. You can visit ColoradoQSOParty.org to find out more about what's going on, who the sponsors are. You can see what the awards are, what the plaque is going to look like, and what the recommended activities are. So the Colorado CUSO Party is taking place September 12th, and it goes from, I believe, 8 a.m. until 10 p.m. I believe it's 14 hours this year. New dates, no longer over Labor Day weekend. Again, ColoradoQSOParty.org for information on that. All right, are there any questions or comments for me before we move on?

0: not hearing anything. Did anyone else have any business for the net tonight?
1: Gerald Hewitt.
0: Mr. Wayne, okay, we'll let you do your business as I go down the list here. Okay, the question of the night, everyone, we're going to start running the list here, is POTA. What was your first POTA? If you've never done POTA, what would you like your first POTA to be, and who would you do it with? Or what was your best POTA? It's a pretty open-ended question tonight, so we'll start with Wayne in zero, POH. Take it away.
1: Thanks, Amanda. Thanks for doing the net. What I wanted to mention was August 23rd. It's going to be the Summer Swap Fest up here at the Adams County Fairgrounds, 9 a.m. The door is open. We'll have more information coming up shortly, but mark your calendars for August 23rd. And no POTAs. I don't POTA. I'm just not a POTA. And zero POH.

0: Well, thank you, Wayne. I appreciate your comments. And, yeah, I'm looking forward to the Summer Swap Fest. It was really popular last year. Okay, I'm going to answer the question. I've done only POTAs in one place, and it's in Pike National Forest. So if I could do another POTA, I would do the sand dunes again. It was a beautiful atmosphere, beautiful weather when we went down there to do national parks on the air, and they have some extreme camping there, and I think I would have a blast doing that again. So that's on my wish list. Let's send it to K0JSC. Take it away, Jeff.
1: Good evening, Lynette, K0JSC, and again, sorry for the echo link debacle. It sounds fine now for those who stuck around or can get connected. These things happen, unfortunately. Anyway, POTA, I never really was into it. And we did start doing POTA up in Park County in the National Forest, and actually have come to really enjoy it, because if I want to run a pile up, it's actually really easy. If you've got a decent signal and you call CQ POTA, you can run a pile up all day without issue. There were some other events that we had done where we weren't able to run the kind and the volume of pileups as we do when we do POTA. So it's actually really cool to do that if that's your thing. If it's not, you can slow down and chat, but we enjoy contesting, so we like to run pileups. That's my two cents. K0JFC, back to Nick.
0: All right, thank you, Jeff. We already heard from Wayne, so let's go to 0KQ, Willem.

Good evening, Amanda and everyone on that 360KQ. Yeah, I'm like Wayne. I'm not much of a POTA guy. I love going to all of the state parks and national parks, but I don't typically camp there, so never actually worked the POTA. Back to that 360KQ.

0: Well, thank you, Will, and I appreciate your comments. So go down to Perry. Oh, Perry, you can tell us how successful this last weekend was as well. Please feel free to fill us in on Aries. And I know you're a POTA person as well. So the microphone is yours. W6AUN, take it away.
1: Thank you, Amanda. I want to talk about POTA, and I do want to talk about this last weekend. So last Saturday in Colorado and shared with Wyoming, we had a statewide Aries event. Actually, with Wyoming, it made a multi-state Aries event. We had Operation Crosstalk. In Wyoming, they called it NIVIS Day, or NVIS Day, Near Vertical Incident Skyway. And we had an exercise/contest that we did that was very successful. We had multiple frequencies on 80 meters, 40 meters, and 60 meters. It was really interesting to be able to set up an NVIS optimized antenna and to operate in a 300-mile circle, 400-mile circle. A lot of participation. Some stations commented. Let me reset. Some stations commented that they thought that that there was even more participation for Operation Crosstalk than we've had in some of our statewide SETs. At any rate, a lot of good contacts. It was interesting to experience the propagation. I heard a lot more stations than heard me, but like, for example, I heard Steve Schroeder, KI0KY, in Hotchkiss over, western Colorado. I could hear him very well. He couldn't hear me. But I still submitted a log with 10 contacts and had a very good time doing it. Also, if you aren't familiar with ARES, the Amateur Radio Emergency Service, Colorado has a very organized Amateur Radio Emergency Service organization. And if you're interested in finding out more information about ARES, might be interested in using your amateur radio license and your equipment and to receive additional training or training in emergency communications, check us out at coloradoares.org. That's Colorado, A-R-E-S, Alpha, Romeo, Echo, Sierra, .org. Additionally, yes, I love doing POTA. I've now had 32 activations. My first activation was 2 years ago at Castlewood Canyon State Park, just south of Franktown, Colorado. And I've been able to do POTA from several state parks, Pike National Forest. One day I did a threefer. I did it in the Pike, and I went to

0: can't get it anymore. And it turned out that to be able to do POTA or radio from that from the Four Corners Monument, it's actually owned by the Navajo Nation, and you're technically supposed to get a letter with giving you permission from the Navajo Nation before you operate POTA from there. And so I was able to successfully activate it, but it's now been delisted as a POTA site because of that particular challenge. So you can't get it anymore, and so now that's a rare stamp in my collection. This is W6AUN. Back to Ned.
1: Comment?
2: Harry, thank you so much for all the great comments and the success of Invis exercise. There is a station that said comment that did not have a call sign.
1: Yeah, this is Kilo Zero Mike Lima Golf. I'm the Incident Command and Communications Manager for the Colorado Marathon and the Equinox Half Marathon in the spring and once again in the fall. And we've done extensive testing with NVIS and actually implemented into our communications plan between NVIS and 6 meter vertical. We can overcome the problems that sometimes you can have with VHF and UHF. 24 years of doing this, and NVIS, for those that don't utilize it or don't know how to do it, I would suggest that you learn it. It's just the neatest tool that you can have in your toolbox. Plus, 6 meter vertical is such a reliable source, so people aren't relying on Echolink and repeaters and blah, blah, blah, because those of us that live here in the Rocky Mountain West, we rely too much on repeaters and we don't do enough line of sight or ground wave talking. So anyway, that's my input on the NVIS stuff. KZRMLG, Wellington.
2: Okay, thank you, Marty, for your follow-up there. And Perry has done a great job at getting people into this and more educated on it. So, okay, we're going to break with Perry. Let's go to N9EVK, who tried on Echolink, and let's see if he's back.

0: Okay, we were afraid you wouldn't stick around because it was not cooperating. Okay, let's go to Mr. Paul. K0WSU, question of the night. Hoda, what was your first, what was your best, or what is one you intend to do? Question's all yours. Take it away.
1: Thank you, DDN. I think the answer to all of those at the moment is none. But, you know, why don't we make our field day site a state park or a community park or a small city park, and then we could do POTA from the field day site. This is K0WSU, back to net.
0: Okay, thanks, Paul. It would be nice if it was at least a public place so we could get that extra 100 points. Let's see, and Abe was also on the list with Echolink, so let's see if he's there. WX0AB.
2: God, I actually am using my All-Star node, but I'm a huge POTA guy. Actually, the crazy thing is, first thing that got me into ham radio was POTA, and when I was a ranger, I had people come in, and that's kind of what got me into being a ham radio operator. Well, I have done over 1,000 contacts at North Sterling State Park, and that was also where I had my first POTA. And we plan to, the club, Northeastern Colorado Amateur Radio Club, plans to do our field day at Pruitt this year.

Well, thank you, Abe, for your comments. Appreciate that. And, you know, I was just talking to, during this exercise this last week, another person got into HS specifically because he was interested in doing POTAs. So it's done a lot for the hobby in ways, definitely. Okay, we're going to break with you. This is K1DDN. Let's go to N0GIO.

0: Alpha Echo 5 Oscar Quebec, Armstead.
1: Okay, Armstead, I heard your name in there, and wasn't sure if you were trying to get on the list. Are you trying to get on the list?

0: Good evening to everyone on the net. This is K0MF. The name is Mike here near Glenwood Springs. I have never done a POTA. However, our club out in this area, the Ski Country Amateur Radio Club, is planning an operation in September on the 12th. So we plan to participate in both the Colorado QSO party and a POTA activation on the same day. So that will be my first foray into that. We have several club members who are quite active in that, but I'm not one of them. Anyway, so I tuned in tonight to hear all the comments about POTA and learn a little more about it. Thanks for running the net, and I will say back to net, K0MF.
1: Well, thank you, Mike. I appreciate you joining us. And, yep, I saw an email come across my desk that Ski Country is going to be doing a Colorado QSO party. So, all right, thanks for being here. Let's break with you. Let's go to KD0KQI, Martin.
2: Greetings and good evening to the net. This is KD0KQI in Colorado Springs. POTA. I've always wanted to do it, and this year for field day, I'm meeting a friend, a fellow ham radio operator, and Zero LJD from Omaha, Nebraska. We're going to set up operations at Red Willow State Park in Nebraska, near McCook, Nebraska, and we're looking to do a POTA broadcast from there as well. Over.
1: Well, great. You guys should have a good time. And McCook, I think there's a big old lake there, so it'll be great for you. Well, I wish you well in your experience. We're going to break with you, and let's go to K0TAP.
3: Kilo Zero Single Alpha Papa. This is Trevor in Colorado Springs. I actually just got my ham radio license last month. Last summer my kids and I got really into hiking, so I'm actually really excited to hopefully do some POTA this summer. I have a lot of research to do on what that even entails. And so I'm looking forward to some of the learning and being able to take my kids out on some hikes and collect some parks around the Colorado Springs area. Kids are 4 and 6 and really enjoy going out and hiking, so we won't be able to go out to, you know, the really, really cool parts where I'd have a lot of elevation, but Colorado Springs is high enough too that hopefully I'll get some good ones. So anyone who has any guidance on that, if you hear me on any of the signals after this, I would love to hear any guidance you have on POTA. Kilo Zero, Tango Alpha Papa, back to net. Thank you.

0: Well, Trevor, welcome to Ham Radio World. We're so happy to have you as part of us. And, always check in with TPRAA, too. I think they have quite an active group there that's probably has gone out and done some POTAs and lots of plenty of YouTube videos. So you and the kiddos have a great time doing it. We're going to break with you, and let's go to Walt, and then we'll take check-ins. KT0D, Mr. Walt, take it away.
1: Kilo 1 DDN and the group. This is Walt, KT0D in Colorado Springs. And I'm a frequent and enthusiastic POTA hunter. I'm closing in on 1,000 unique parks at this point. I really love the fast turnover of contacts and, kind of getting a real-time feel for what my antenna and signal is doing around the nation. I operate 20-meter CW, and that's a real good time. Late last year, I completed a project that was very educational for me. I designed, built, tested, and then operated in the field a portable station for the first time ever, and had a successful activation at Haven Woods State Forest in Wisconsin. And that was a blast. It really was. But that's the only activation I've done so far. The portable station's ready to go, and I will do it again. KT0D, back to net.

0: Well, thank you all. Thanks for being here tonight, and congrats on the almost 1,000 POTAs in the logs. That's crazy. Also, make sure you go down to your neighbor and give Scotty a hug for us. Okay, we're going to break with you in the middle of the list. This is K1DDN, the AWRL Colorado Section Monthly Net. Any additional check-ins, want to get on here and chat, please come now.
1: 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This is Paul in Canyon City.
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3: Kilo, Bravo, 3, Mike, Hotel, Bravo, and Wheat Ridge. Name is Bert Hicks.

0: zero.
1: Okay, joining us we have KF0PPM, KK0COP, and someone was on DMR, they didn't quite make it through. Try it again.

0: Okay, not hearing anything. Let's continue on with the list. We're at number 14. TV3, MHB, first. How about you? First TOTA, best TOTA, or one you hope to do?
1: Thank you, Amanda. Yeah, I'm on the Wheat Ridge. Name is Bert. I'm mostly CW, and I like the putters in the, the mountain summit. Putters and motor, whatever. Yeah, on 20-meter. And I like to thank the Colorado Connection, which is so active. It's unbelievable. But everything is great here in Wheat Ridge. And, yeah, soldiers and putters, I mean, soldiers and, anyway, motors, they get first choice. Okay, I got my index finger and my thumb ready for them. And I do like PSK 31. It's a little more, you know, vocal. So, anyway, thank you, Amanda. Doing a great job. I can't believe it.

0: Well, thank you, Bert, for the comments. I appreciate that. Don't give me a big ego around here. I'll never let Jeff let it down. Okay, let's go to Mr. Dan, W0OJW in Pueblo. Take it away.
1: Well, howdy, everybody. I've been in on two activations, including one of the original national parks down here at Bent's Fort and one more here over by Florence back a couple of years back, and was able to do quite a bit of operating there, too. So that worked out right fine. I worked plenty of them, though, from Alaska to Maine, a few in Canada, and one in Mexico as well, Voice and CW. I don't mess with the POTUS site really all that much or make a lot of formalized listings with LOTW and stuff. A lot of stuff's just a little bit complicated for those of us that have to use screen readers and a number of other things. Howsoever, I do enjoy working them and have a good old time, and we'll look forward to throwing in with any other deployment, you know, should that come about there. So there you be. Happy POTA-ing, everybody, from W0OJW back now.
0: Thank you, Dan, and it was nice to hear you this weekend. Glad you're participating in the exercise as well. Your break with you. Let's go to AE0RB, Jim.
2: Good evening, Amanda and Ned. I appreciate it. This is a great topic. I did enjoy contacting POTA in West Texas as well as Illinois and Wisconsin recently. I haven't actually done POTA, but there with my radio club, there's some guys that do that I'll need to partner with them. It's definitely something that's exciting to do. But from a rig perspective, I would need to be able to get something a little bit more mobile, but it's something that's great for amateur radio and a great question. Thanks so much. Back to Ned.

0: Well, thank you, Jim. Thanks for being here in the comments as well. We're going to break with you. And, well, where is Mike tonight is usually the question. K7AIH, go ahead.
1: See if the DMR link's working. It's been it sounded pretty terrible for a while, isn't it? Yeah, it's not something that I do, not something I've ever done, never made contact on it. So, I don't know. All I got, K7AIH.

0: Well, Mike, on the receive side, you sound fine. There was no choppiness or anything, so I don't know how we're sounding on your side. But thanks for joining the net tonight. We appreciate it. Hopefully we'll see you at field day. Let's go to Ron, W0EER.
1: Yeah, this is Ron, WER. Can you hear me now?
0: Ron, you're 25% of the level that everybody else has been.
1: Yeah, I believe that I've got to go in and reprogram and turn on the mic gain a little bit higher. And if you can hear me, I'll just give you short. I've just started to put a hunting, and I find that, as the other gentleman has, it's rather exciting to be able to see how far you can expand yourself and talk to different people that are activated. So that's been my experience. Over.
0: Very good. And I think what helps make it a more fun, competitive thing is really the interactive website that Parks on the Air has. So anyone that's listening that hasn't done POTA or doesn't really know what it's about, visit POTA.app, and from there you can learn a lot and get a whole lot of information. But, okay, thank you, Ron, for your comments, and good luck on that mic game. I hope you find it because, yeah, you're pretty light, but we did copy everything you said. We're going to go to Simon, KU0, GNR, like Guns N' Roses. Go ahead,

0: No Axl Rose tonight. Okay, this is K1DDN. Let's go to Doug, the first Doug we have on our list tonight, KF0TER.
1: Good evening, everyone. This is KF0TER, Doug in Pueblo West. About a year ago, after, as a newly licensed tech, my Elmer, who is Alpha Alpha 5 Echo Tango in Albuquerque, New Mexico, took me out on a POTA activation at the Cibola National Forest, and I have to say it was an interesting experience. We took his mobile rig out, not mobile rig, his portable rig out, threw a wire up into a tree, and he started doing his call-outs, and the pile-up was immediate. It was rather intimidating, a lot of activity there. Since then, I haven't done any other POTA activations. I go down to Albuquerque a few times a year, and I suspect the next time I go down there that we'll probably go out and do one, but haven't done one since. I did get myself my own mobile rig with the idea of doing POTA, but I just haven't been able to do that or just haven't done it. That's really the thing. But definitely something I want to do more of and have some fun making contacts. So with that, good evening, everyone, and thanks for being on the net. Thanks for running the net, and KF0TER, back to the net.
0: Well, thanks, Doug. Thanks for being here this evening. We appreciate all of your comments. And, yeah, you've got a good group there in Pueblo West to keep you active. Okay, we're going to break with you. Let's go to K4RNY. Ron.
2: Thank you, Amanda, for taking the net. And, yes, I do a lot of POTA. My first one was St. Vrain up near Longmont about 2 years ago, and it was my big push to get into HF. And I haven't looked back since. I mean, I met some amazing people from across the country and across the world. And from this POTA activator to all the hunters, thank you for all the times you've been out there. It gives us a chance to come out there and have some fun. Back to Nat, K4RNY.
0: All right, well, thanks for being here tonight, Ron, and thanks for your input. We appreciate it. Let's go to Martin up there in the north end of Colorado. If you had any comments about POTA, K0MLG, go ahead.
3: Oh, I think you already covered the NVIS stuff that that came up for a topic. Yeah. I think that's all I was going to talk about, and we already covered it. Thank you. K0MLG.
0: Yeah, the INVIS exercise is just supplemental to talk about what happened this last weekend, and this week's or this month's conversation is about parks on the air. But thanks, Martin, for being here. We appreciate it. Okay, we're going to go to W2K2AD.
4: And good evening, all. K2AD up near Longmont. I have not done parks on the air. I would like to, and I guess the Longmont Club that I'm also a member of is going to do some events this summer, so I think that'll be my opportunity. I have participated in the SOTA, Summits on the Air, but not yet Parks on the Air, so looking forward to it. Thanks, Amanda. Good topic. K1DEN, K2AD.
0: Well, you certainly have the vehicle for a POTA in your driveway, I believe. So, anyhow, thanks for being here tonight, and if you're going to Dayton, have a safe travels there. Let's go to Armstead, who I talked on you when you were trying to check in. So, 85OQ, go ahead.
2: Okay, Louisiana.

0: All right, well, maybe circle back on that one. Let's go to neighbor here in town. KS0PPM, Paul, go ahead.
1: Yeah, good evening, and thanks for doing the net. Sorry I missed the NVIS activity. Just had too much going on. I was actually guiding a fly fishing trip, so that one didn't work out, but I'm looking forward to future stuff. And as far as POTA goes, I have been doing POTA activations and hunting for about a little over a year. I've done 37 activations all over the western U.S. and even Wisconsin. And so I echo previous operators' comments about hunters. We really appreciate everybody being out there hunting and looking for us. And I think the one activation that stands out the most is my wife and I had traveled to Yellowstone National Park, and I set up along the Madison River right along the road on a pullout, and that was the first contact, the first hunter I ever had from Europe, and it was in the Netherlands, and I was totally shocked at that and impressed with what you can do with amateur radio for sure. So that was great. Got a twofer coming up day after tomorrow up in South Park. We're going to do Spinney State Wildlife Area and Tomahawk State Wildlife Area both on the same day, so that's the next one coming up. But I think I've got about 1,000, I think 1,050 contacts through POTA. So really having a great time with it, and looking forward to a whole bunch more. So anyway, with that, I'll turn it back over to Nat. This is KF0PPM.
0: Well, thank you, Paul. I appreciate your comments and for you being here tonight. You have a great trip there and be safe. And hopefully propagation is beautiful for you. I'm going to break with you, go to the last one on the list here. We have KK0COP, Rich.
2: Good evening, Amanda. I've done a handful of SOTAs, but I can't recall any POTAs, but I'm gearing up late in May and also June, we have two different RV trips coming, one Wyoming and South Dakota and the other Western Colorado and Utah. And I bought an ATAS screwdriver antenna that will go with my FT991A. And I got a mount to the back of my trailer, and we're going to try some POTA when we're at those. So I haven't registered yet, but I'm looking forward to it. I think it'll be fun. Back to that, this is KK0COP Mobile.

All right. Well, thank you, Rick. Thanks for being here tonight. Nice to hear you. This is K1DDN. That's the end of our list. If anyone was intrigued enough that they wanted to have some more comments, anyone wants to get on this list, please check in now.

0: KEZ0UWC. Good evening, Glenn. So the talk of the night was POTA. What was your first POTA? What was your best POTA? Or what's the POTA you plan on doing? You can take it away.
1: I actually haven't done any POTAs. We'll see how it goes. But I'm going to try to go down to the drive studios and see if I can make a contact down there. So if it works out, that will probably be my first POTA.
0: All right, thank you, Glenn. That brings us to the end of the list again. I know it's been an hour, and one more time, any late check-ins before we wrap it up?
2: Victor Victor Alpha.
0: KV0VVA, go ahead.

0: Yeah, hi, Miranda. Just reading the mail, following along here. Anyway, thought I'd give you one for the count. Haven't heard you in a while or talked to you. So, anyway, sound like a good net. Keep it up, and we'll talk to you again soon. Anyway, no POTUS here. Maybe on my list after retirement. Who knows? I got so much to do. I don't know when I'll get home. So, anyway, take care. Give me zero, DVA.
1: Well, Dean, it's always a pleasure to hear you, and I'm with you. Just too much stuff to go on. We try to sneak it in if we're camping. Otherwise, it's a no-go for us, typically. Okay, that brings us at 28. I love even numbers, so we're going to wrap it up here. This has been the Colorado ARRL Section Monthly Net. I show 28 check-ins. I would like to thank all of the repeater hosts and anybody that's thinking about it and has an extra buck or two or 10. Be sure to hit a donate button on any of their websites. That would be CallCon, The Fun Machine, Rocky Mountain Hams, the Mark System when they link it up, and NCARC. So thank you to those repeater owners and all of the people that maintain them. I'd like to say 73, everybody. The net is now closed, and we'll be disconnecting, and I'll be clear.

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Kilo Foxtrot Zero, Oscar Oscar Juliet.

0: 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Can I get a radio check, please?
1: Kilo Foxtrot Zero, Victor Alpha Juliet, you're solid 5-9.
0: Absolutely delightful here. Thank you so much. KF0WCE, clear and monitoring.

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1: Good morning, Alex. I need to actually switch the antenna. Stand by. I'm talking to you off the GMRS.

0: Okay, Alex, I'm back to you there. It's about 5 minutes old.
1: There you go. That sounds a lot better. The first transmission was awfully staticky, so must have been wrong in the wrong antenna. But yeah, there you go. Congratulations. So what was it? KF0? I already forgot it. Why KF?
0: No, sir. KF0 or Kilo. Anyway, Y as in Yankee, K as in Kilo, H as in hotel.
1: Okay, YKH. Well, there you go. Congratulations that it came in. I just got into the car. Ran a little bit late this morning and turned on the radio. Heard you about halfway through.
0: Copy, Alex. I actually had the GMR's antenna connected up. That's why I was staticky to begin with. All right. Well, I just wanted to let you know real quick. I just printed everything out. I've got to get ready to get to work there. We'll try and catch you in a little bit here. Otherwise, have a great day. KF0, YKH will be clear.
1: All right, sounds good. Yeah, I got to stop at the gas station here. So you have yourself a good day. If you don't make it later on, like I said, those guys come on at 5:30 if you wanted to try to jump on. But KF0 VFX, I'll be clear for a few minutes at the gas station.

0: Kilo Delta Zero, Quebec Foxtrot Alpha. This is Kyle at Highland Ranch. Good morning to anybody out there in the night. Come on back and say hello. It's a great day.
1: KD Zero, QFA. This is KF Zero, DEZ. Patrick, mobile.
0: Patrick, I apologize. I heard you call for CQ a few minutes ago, and I reached up and I grabbed a cup and I started to fill it with coffee and realized it was one of the teacups. So, so the reason I didn't answer you a few minutes ago was because I was muttering to myself with a cup of coffee that was half the size of the ones I'm used to. Sometimes you just gotta. Do things the right way. You get used to things, you know. So I apologize for not jumping in there when you first called CQ. Patrick, where are you on the road? What is that line in CB? What's your 20? That's it. What's your 20, Patrick?

0: I'm actually running early for work this morning for a change, and I am almost to Chatfield, or the south end of Chatfield Reservoir. I'm past Louvier's there, so I'm kind of in that little no man's land in between Louvier's and Chatfield. But yeah, last Thursday you came into a conversation in the afternoon because you said you thought one of the call signs was familiar. That was actually me and my brother-in-law, and I'm not sure I caught you before you signed off. But yeah, it was really nice to get my brother-in-law on the radio. KF0TEZ.
1: Well, to be honest, Patrick, I'd rather talk about your brother-in-law than have you listen to me recite some of the old lines from CB years. Do you have the Freightliner fever, good buddy? does your brother-in-law? In the afternoons. We sometimes, I've got anything to do with it. I don't have anything to do with it. People in the afternoons and sometimes evenings will activate D-Star and I don't remember what else. But there can be conversations with people very, very, very far away on 2 meter and 70 centimeter through connected repeaters. I have personally talked with people in other countries, through a D-Star repeater that got activated in the early afternoon. Does your brother-in-law, the reason I'm saying all that is, does your brother-in-law live here, or were you guys talking on one of those super long-distance D-Star or what other wires? To be honest, I don't know what they are. But I do know that sometimes people in other countries can come in and talk to us and talk to them. Does your brother-in-law live here? Or did he just recently get his license or something? KD0QFA.
0: He does live here. He got his license, I think, 3 or 4 months before I did. He got his technician. He was driving down 225. He works there at Anschutz, Anschutz there on 225, but lives here. Yeah, I think I answered all the questions. He is the one who actually pushed me to get my license because I was interested in getting it, and he kind of, when he was working on getting his, it kind of made it I would have someone that I would be able to talk to on the airwaves. Come to find out, he is not as talkative as I am. Like you said, closet politician, that describes me better than it describes him. KF0TEZ.
1: Yeah, sometimes I've heard guys... sometimes I've heard guys come on the radio and they can't possibly have that kind of a voice in real life, but these guys sound like DJs, and it really does sound like they've had some experience on commercial airwaves, and to be honest, I'm not sure I can imitate the voice, but it's the difference between the way you and I are talking to each other right now, and 80QFA, I am the best part of your day on 145.310. FM in the morning, and you wonder, how do you learn to talk like that? you hear that on CB. Actually, you don't, but you hear, CB has its own language and ham radio. Well, commercial airwaves have their own language, too, and it's a different voice. Sometimes I wonder where these guys come from. I remember I was listening to a conversation like that between two guys who could do it, and it's fun, it's funny. I wasn't part of the conversation, and I remember hitting scan, and like a moment later, there was you and your brother-in-law, I thought about doing that, key the mic and sleep. I could just imagine you key the mic. Kyle, is that you? You sound like crap. KD0QFA.
0: Well, Kyle, I am pulling up on the gates at work here. So you have yourself a great day. Happy Tuesday, I believe it is today. And I'm going to bid you 73 and leave it open for you to grab someone else. So KS0TEZ going clear.
1: 73's Patrick. Have a wonderful Tuesday. Hope something good happens to you today. God bless you, sir. Thanks for the QSO, and we will talk to you again in about 24 hours. Have a wonderful time. Bye-bye now.

Good morning, Will. Kilo Delta Zero, Quebec Foxtrot Alpha. How you doing today? This is Kyle at Highlands Ranch. It's good to hear your voice in the morning.

Kyle. Happy Tuesday. What is it here? 58. Wow, 58.8, so almost getting close to 60 degrees in the morning. That's going to be a warm walk. Oh, well. Might have to leave the jacket at home. Cool. But, hang in there for a Tuesday. Got my repeater back up and reassembled and working again, which is good. So, back to using it. And I think yesterday was your first day back at work for a week, right? Is that correct? How are you doing this morning? And zero, XGA.

0: active on. Great, Jay. I'll pick it up after you.
1: And for me, good morning. I heard Kyle and Will, and hope everybody's having a good Tuesday there. Go ahead, Will.

Good morning, good Pat. Doesn't sound like you're mobile. Maybe a different schedule today, but happy Tuesday as well. And, Kyle, it's good to have reputation for other things besides your regular job. He's making out the trash. Ah, well. That says they know you, they miss you, miss all the other things you do too if they notice, so that's at least a good sign. I had all sorts of other ancillary things I did as well, but people had to figure out how to do when I retired too. So yeah, but hey, when you go on, that's their problem to figure out how they manage. It's up to them. oh wow. But, okay, I'm getting back. That was a rough week last week, but hopefully able to start moving on. But. That was rough. But, on this end, finally I think I got all the code and parameters for receive signal strength figured out for the repeater controller, so that was a big thing to get past. Kind of funny, as my biggest problem turned out to be operator error, which is usually the case anyway on something non-trivial, so I like it when it's that, because that means there's not a mistake on the circuit board or something. It's just trying to figure out how to use equipment, so I'll take that over circuit board mistakes. on to you, Kyle, N0XGA.

0: KD0QFA, just wanted to hang back for a few seconds while other people jump in if they wanted to. Good morning, Fred. Happy Tuesday. How you doing, my friend? Have you trained your replacement yet? Are you now a Romeo, a retired old man out to eat? Or retired old man eating out, that's it. Romeo, retired old man eating out. Will, I have a couple of questions for you. You said you had the experimental repeater on your desk all kind of torn apart, and what was the problem? Did you find it? Or what was the issue? And the other question I have for you guys is have you all ever heard of a Mars modification? I've had it done on a couple of my radios, and what they do, somebody takes a soldering iron, I think, and they either remove a resistor or cut through a resistor, depends on the radio, and that releases a lot of frequencies, both transmit and receive, that you know normally you wouldn't have. My first question, of course, is why do the radio companies do that? why do they stop capability? They shut off capability. They could sell more radios if they could advertise radio as having more assets. And the other question I have is, does anybody know where I can find information on what all these other resistors do? Because if Mars Mod is, burning up a resistor, taking one off, or burning through one, well, what do all the others do? Are there other assets here I need to know about? Maybe I should buy a soldering iron. KD0QFA.
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2: Good morning, Kenny. AF4BY in the group. Mars Mods, some radios have them, and some are easy to do.

0: sometimes you'll disable other features of the radio. The reason they don't have that is originally it was a FCC requirement. You had to have a VARS operator's license to use those frequencies. It's military affiliated radio service is what it stands for. It was extra frequencies in the ham bands for civilian military communications, basically. You could do ship to shore, all kinds of stuff back in the day, and messages to and from overseas to loved ones. When the old Bob Bell was in business, it didn't cost you an arm and a leg. You could do a patch phone from a radio to a home phone back home. So I used it many times in the military, so it was a good service to have. But yeah, by opening that up, sometimes you can disable other features in the radio and reduce your sensitivities there. So it just depends on the radio and design. But yeah, Will, I'm at home. Go ahead, Kenny, then pass it to Will. AF4100.
1: Yeah, my FTM400 has the Mars mod done on it. The other diodes, if I remember correctly when I looked into doing the Mars mod, it depends on where the radio is being shipped for the country it's being used in the bands that they permit you to operate in. That's what the diodes are for. So if it was a Japanese radio or a European radio, they would set it for different frequencies, regulations to depend on the diodes that are put in. And in addition to, it opens up the Mars mod. It opens the radio, basically it opens your radio up to like business frequencies also. That's why mine's done, is because I was using my radio for I know legal ramifications. But I was using it to get into some business frequencies that we were licensed for. I know the radio's not licensed for FCC. But it will also open the radio up to the MURS band.

0: morning, Kenny. Happy Tuesday as well. And, Kyle, I think you got all your answers there. Yeah, basically, the radio people make one radio that works in all sorts of different modes and methods. And the things they say, hey, you can't, the things they see, you know, those are things you should not be able to, people are disabled just with pushing buttons or operating menus. So they reserve a couple things that require either resistors or diodes or something like that that have to be physically added or removed to make the radio behave differently. And it's true, but usually for access to the Mars frequencies, you had to show that you had that some kind of certification. I forget what it was, but it wasn't just say I'm Mars. You know, you had to, there's something you had to do to prove you were allowed to use Mars frequencies. So in order to get your radio modified or get the instructions, you had to prove that you had those privileges. And of course, in the days of the internet now, one person knows, puts it on a website, and the whole world knows. So that doesn't work anymore. But I know that was kind of the original intent behind it. But Mars, I think, is the major one I know of that used to be a special category for U.S. radios, and all the other ones are for international stuff. The ASU makes one VX7R, but with some diode mods, there's one for Europe, one for the U.S., one for Japan, that kind of stuff. Anyway, on to you, Kyle, N0XGA.
1: I got it. One more thing about that thing. Well, I know with the SM400 I had this problem. When I first got the radio, and I used software on a laptop to program it, and software learned my radio. Once I did the Mars modification on it, it no longer wanted to talk to my radio. So apparently when it's like creating a new version or a new software version, so I actually had to delete the software and then go back in and reload it as if it was doing it for the first time and hooking up to the radio for the first time again. And then I was able to get the software to talk to the radio again. So any modifications you do like that will affect the software.
2: KB0QFA. Yeah, I actually noticed that too, where the software that I normally use is Chirp. And when I, you download the radio's information into Chirp and you create an image file, and then you doctor the image file and then re-upload it back into your radio. I noticed I had to make new image files for the radios that have been modified. Also, what I noticed by accident, what I noticed was, I noticed this by working with a Baofeng and then a new VX7R Yaesu that I recently acquired. The Baofeng radios in Chirp, you have a settings tab, and you can just, make the settings right there in Chirp and then upload them into the radio and the Baofeng radio, and then your radio runs the way you want it to, right? And Baofeng does that just fine. Well, the VX7R doesn't do that. Chirp has absolutely no settings tabs. You can't do a setting from Chirp. Now, the Yaesu FT60R handheld has all of its settings in Chirp too. And yeah, that's great. But there's that little radio, the VX7R doesn't have that. So I actually had to download and install the original program from Yaesu to work with the VX7R. And it turns out there's a lot of options that radio has I didn't know about. And you get those options if you download and configure them in the Yaesu software. Well, then I've discovered all these other radios have their own program. programming software, and I downloaded all of them and installed all of them last week when I was off. You'd be surprised how much Chirp does not do. If you download the original programming software to these radios, you'll have options and settings and things that Chirp does not allow you to change. Chirp doesn't even tell you they're there. KD0QFA.
3: AF4BY group. Yeah, Chirp's just a basic communication program and doesn't have all the bells and whistles, like you said. So, yeah, I've used it and used others, but, yeah, I've got several of the manufacturers, too. Problem with that is you can't go across another radio and add those frequencies as easily without a lot of cutting and pasting. But, yeah, it works pretty good. Go ahead there, Kitty.
1: Yeah, RT Systems software, they've been really good. I've been able to do some, a little bit more, pretty close to the factory software with those. And what I like about those is their file software for the frequencies are the same. So you can cut and paste those very, you know, just copy and paste those very easily. But then they have other pages you go into within the RT software that are designed for every specific radio. So they're pretty good.

0: Okay. Yeah, Kyle, I've not used Chirp before. That does sound kind of cool. And I only got the RT system software for one radio because it's kind of expensive, but it is good. But, I didn't have to pay for it for all my radios because I got pretty spending pretty quickly. And no, I didn't realize that if you start messing with modifications, that the software quits working. But that's kind of a bummer. You got choices you got to make. at some point I need to get something working on all the rest of my radios. But at least the RT systems for 1HTs work pretty good. But Dennis, it is about past 5:50 already, so it should be nice and warm for a walk this morning. So I may, at 60 degrees, I may lose the jacket here, just walking a short sleeve. I'll decide that here in a little bit. But otherwise, wish you guys a wonderful Tuesday. Good group this morning. And hope you guys have a good day as well. 73 home, I will listen out and pass it on to Kyle. N0XGA.
1: Enjoy your walk, Will. Thank you, Fred. And I'm sorry, I don't remember the other operator's name. I'm getting old, okay? I need more coffee. Anyway, thanks, guys, for the information. I really do appreciate it. And you all take care. God bless, and have a wonderful Tuesday. Hope something good happens to you today. You all have a great, wonderful day. 73 is Gentleman, KD0QFA.
2: Hi, 73's Will and Kyle, and I'm going to back out of here, too. I got to go do a few things. I've got a doctor's appointment this morning, so I'm not mobile. But, we'll talk to you guys tomorrow, hopefully. AS4VY will be clear as well.
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Oh, this is Katie Zero ICO with a traffic report. Anybody in the Denver area? 25 southbound around Spear, it is closed for a motor vehicle accident. Traffic is backed up for several miles to the north. Again, southbound traffic. So if you're up in the Thornton area, I would

0: This is Charlie, November 0, Charlie Victor Lima, monitoring COCON for the Colorado Emergency Reporting Network to answer any emergency call for help when 911 is not available. This is Charlie and 0ZVL monitoring. N0CBL K3ARJ. K3ARK and 0CBI. Good morning, how are you?
1: Hey, good morning, Charlie. Doing pretty good. How about yourself? And there's no, you weren't expecting a handoff, right? There's no 6 a.m. monitor.
0: I am not this morning. I know there's a monitor, but usually it's pretty busy heading out the door, so we don't always do a handoff, so it's all good.
1: Okay. Well, cool. Yeah, well, if by some chance he does want to do a handoff, yeah, feel free to jump in, 6 a.m. monitor. So, yeah, I'm just heading down, doing my normal Tuesday morning routine, heading down the hill now, about to the bottom, about down here to the bottom of the hill, 285, get on 470, head north, but I think it's actually west. I don't know. It's all confusing. But, yeah, you were out of town last week with, I don't remember talking to you or hearing you.
0: Sort of. Yeah, it was actually, we had our national sales meeting, but we got the hotel about 5 minutes from my house. So I stayed there, though, Monday through Thursday. Yeah, it was pretty good. Got to hang out with the whole team. Had a couple of late nights, though, and then so I was pretty tired. And this weekend I was working on building a greenhouse, which we finally got up, and my body's pretty achy from that, but glad it's done. How about you? How was your weekend?
1: Oh, right on. Yeah, I stayed in a hotel two nights last week because of that weather. They came in Tuesday. It was pretty bad up in the mountains. Road conditions got pretty bad, so I stayed. Got out of class at 6 p.m. and it started dumping in a roar, so I stayed in a hotel. Woke up Wednesday and had needed to make a decision. Am I going to try to get home or am I just going to stay another night? So I just buckled down, stayed another night in the hotel. Did homework all day and then went home. And I had a doctor's appointment Thursday morning in Aurora, so it was just made sense to do that. But weekend was fine. I didn't really do anything but schoolwork. I got a big cardiology exam today, so spent the weekend preparing for that. How was your weekend?
0: Stand by 1 second.

0: Okay, sorry about that. I was just checking in real quick to the 80-meter traffic net. Well, better safe than sorry up in the mountains, and I'm sure it was absolutely beautiful. And I think last time I talked to you, you were just getting ready to take an exam. Just curious how that went.
1: I think it probably was. I'm trying to think. I don't remember which exam. I've been in class for, trying to do the math here. Like, I think 4 months at this point. And it was like, we hardly had any exams in that first 4 month period. And then all of a sudden, now we've had exams, it seems like, every week. So I'm not sure exactly which exam it was. It might have been the combined exam. There was like a medical and cardiology combined exam, and then we had scenario testing. So that might have been it. And it went fine. I passed everything. I think I hold myself to quite too high of a standard and didn't do as well as I had wanted to or expected to, just based on how much time I put into studying, but in the end I passed, and I guess that's all that matters, really, so it went good. I appreciate you asking. I don't really know what to say back, so I'll just throw it back over to you. N0CVL, K3ARK.
0: Well, glad I went. Well, yeah, that's awesome. We start softball next Wednesday, I think it is. Tuesday or Wednesday next week, so things are about to get super busy. That's 3 days a week. And then my older daughter's starting, she's going to start track or cross country, I guess, here pretty soon as well. So it's going to get wild. But, the good news is I don't have a flight booked out right now at all, and this is the first time in about 10 weeks I haven't had a flight sitting on my calendar, so I guess I'll take it while I can and enjoy it.
1: Man, it sounds like you got a lot coming up, perfect time, I guess, not to have a flight to add into that. Hopefully you'll be able to get kind of transitioned into the sports phase of the year, sports life, with all that going on. And, I hope that goes smooth. I am on 470 now, so I'm going to hit a little bit of a dead zone here for me, and I never programmed in those UHF repeaters. So if you give me about 5 minutes, I'll give you a holler back. I'm assuming you'll be around, so... I'll give you a holler back in about 5 minutes there, Charlie. This is K3ARK.
0: Yep, sounds good. I'll be here. This is N0CVL, and I'll be monitoring.

0: N0 CV LK3 ARK. K3 ARK, N0 CVL, you're back. Back indeed, and yeah, that's much better. I could have tried to continue the QSO, but it probably wouldn't have been, that wouldn't have been very fair to you, because it gets so choppy, and it's not fair to my eardrums, because then I got to turn the radio way up, and it's just loud, to try to pick out a few words to guess at what you were saying, so you'd probably have to repeat yourself. So anyways, but yeah, much better now. I forgot what I was going to say. I don't know. I felt this morning I woke up and I don't know. Maybe I didn't sleep as good as I thought I did last night, even though I got like a solid 8 hours. So what was the your work conference that you were at last week? What was that for again?
1: Yeah, you must be getting closer to me because I'm picking you up on the input side of the repeater. So, let's see. So we do a yearly. It actually sometimes we do it every other year, but it's just our big national sales meeting that we pull in all the salespeople, and then people from headquarters give their overall vision for the next year and that kind of thing. And yeah, the West End by my house here has about 396 rooms. I think we booked out every single one of them. So we had that entire hotel. But yeah, it was a little nerve-wracking. So our company's broken up into 6 business units, and I'm the sales manager for our West business unit. And I had to get up on stage and introduce our Salesperson of the Year winner. So that was a little nerve-wracking, and it's really tough because they give you 2 minutes because they got to go through 12 of these awards, and they want people moving. And man, you can't really say much in 2 minutes. Just introducing my name is 15 seconds right there.
0: Right, yeah. There's not a lot you can do in 2 minutes, and you got to be really quick if you're trying to do a lot. Interesting that I'm coming through on the input side. I just got on I-70 from 470 there, passing the Colorado Mills exit right now. I think you told me before kind of generally what area you're in, but I don't remember. But you must be, you know, and I was on kind of a hill there, so you know, in a general radius from where I was there of 10, 20, 30 miles or so. But yeah, what's interesting is like my truck radio, it does not work at all on this strip of I-70 until I get up to where you start, you know, you take the I-70 and I think the 76 split and start heading towards Denver and the airport. My truck radio doesn't pick up anything here, but the radio in my wife's car, it works perfectly through here, and it is a better radio in my wife's car though, so that could be part of it.

0: wait for the repeater to ID there. Yeah, it's funny. I don't even have a mobile rig in any of my vehicles. I just I have an antenna on the one Expedition, and I just bring it handheld, and it I guess works good enough, but I don't feel like putting a mobile rig in. I guess I should say I don't feel like it. I don't think my wife would let me put a mobile rig in the vehicle. But, yeah, so I don't know. Other than that, I got nothing else going on. I haven't worked out. I'm too sore from building that stupid greenhouse. I'm trying to take a few days off here and recover. My back's usually pretty sore doing stuff like that, so it takes me a couple days to get back to normal. And I don't mind it. I haven't had a week off in a while, so I'm going to enjoy every bit of it.
1: Yeah, man, that's awesome. And that's what we did in my wife's car for a long time, years actually. We just used a handheld with the same antenna, I think. We just used a handheld and some BNC connectors to quickly switch back and forth. But we do use our radios a lot up in the mountains when one of us is out and the other's at home, pretty much every day, actually. So it made sense eventually to put one in here. The radio in my truck is a QIT, like 9800 plus, I think, a Chinese radio that I've had for 8 years now. And it's still going, so that's why I've never replaced it. But it wasn't until I started going to class that I realized, I don't think it's the antenna. I've got a good antenna. It's a 5/8 wave as opposed to a quarter wave that's on my wife's car, but I don't think that has a lot to do with receiving, so it must be the radio. And, yeah, I feel you about working out. Like, I try to be really consistent with it, but, man, it's been tough being in school. I just started back, Sunday. I went for a couple mile run and then got in a pretty good workout yesterday. But that was the first one in 2 weeks, so it's tough. It's tough. So, yeah, I get that. And I'm pretty sore today, and that's always the worst part because I know I'm going to have to go through the sore thing again every time I don't work out for a week or so.
0: Oh, yeah, that's the worst, too, when you get that first workout in after a while and you wake up super achy. That's one of the worst things about doing legs, too, man, because you need your legs all day long, where chest or arms you can get by for a few days while you're sore. Yeah, I know, as soon as I hit 40, I'm 43 now, it's like recovery is definitely not as quick anymore, and I have to be a lot more cautious about taking some recovery days, which is so hard for me to do. I just feel like if I'm not doing anything, I'm rotting away, which I know it's the opposite. And, yeah, it's tough, but I try my best. I know you think it would be easy to take a day off, but for some reason for me, it's just so stinking hard.
1: Oh, man, dude, tell me about it. I'm 39 and a half. I'm throwing that in there because I'm counting down the days pretty much until I'm 40, and it's not like I'm looking forward to it, counting it down. It's just, there's definitely a difference between, you know, the kind of working out that I do. So I do, like, HIIT workout stuff, CrossFit. I don't know. It's just what keeps me motivated. I get accountability, and I like the social aspect of it. So I started doing it back in my 20s and then didn't do it for, I don't know, almost probably a decade. I did a lot of rock climbing and just kind of switched activities. And then starting back at the end of last year, it is definitely not the same doing it when you're almost 40 as it was doing it in your 20s. But the thing about legs is that if for me, I've got to be consistent. If I get in a good leg workout at least once a week, whether it be squats, back or front, or whatever, the soreness, it's not as bad. after a little bit, it gets better where I feel like I did a good thing for my legs, but I'm not like, you know, taking one step at a time up and down the stairs. But maybe, you know, now that I mentioned something about not feeling really like I slept well, that this is probably it. Yeah, like my back was hurting when I woke up this morning, and it's probably directly from working out. So glad I kind of put that together because it was a mystery there for a minute. N0CBLK3ARK.

0: Yeah, it's for me, it's mostly training myself mentally. So, I mean, my days of PR are gone, and I try to run a lot. I bike a lot. I lift weights. And every now and then, I'll pump out a good run, and I'm like, oh, where'd that come from? And I still got some speed, like in my younger 30 days, but I really got to change my motivation anymore, because what used to drive me was to see how much faster and stronger I could get. But now it's just, can I stay healthy enough that I can continue to hike 14ers and do that kind of thing, or go out and play pickleball, or, you know, go out and play softball with the girls, or go run with my daughter and not feel like I'm falling apart. So, but that's hard for me because I'm such a competitive person, at least with myself anyway, that it's really hard to change my motivation. But I'm working on it. And zero CBL for ID.
1: Yeah, I totally get that, too. I'm the same way. Back in my 20s, that was my motivation. How big can I get? Well, it wasn't so much how big can I get. That was a, you know, a side effect of how much weight can I lift. I got really into Olympic lifting, you know, clean and jerk, snatch, you know, those lifts, those ones in particular. And, you know, getting a little bit bigger. Whoa, there's kind of almost a wreck in front of me. Kind of came with that. But now it's, my motivation is, you know, it's career-oriented, going to wildland deployments, and just, you know, and on shifts, running calls, trying to lower my potential for injury by staying fit. That's my motivation now. And because every year at my department, you know, part of keeping your wildland certifications is doing a pack test. You got to do 3 miles with 45 pounds, a 45-pound weight vest, and you got to do it in under 45 minutes. And it's tough. I've only done it once so far, and it was after like 6 months of not doing anything because of a hernia surgery. And so I'm hoping this year it goes a little bit smoother.

0: Yeah, that's heavy. 3 miles of 45 pounds. I'm trying to think back in my backpacking days. The most I probably ever got in my bag was maybe 25, 30 pounds. But that was, my wife and I used to go together and we'd split our weight, split the tent stuff. So I never had a fully carried for myself for several nights. That's a lot of weight. Yeah, speaking of hernia, that's funny. I actually have one. I have not gotten surgery on it yet because the doctor said it's not worth it. So I keep living my life like it's not there. And hopefully it doesn't get worse, but it probably is. I mean, they basically told me ultimately it's going to have to get fixed at some point. But, yeah, so I'm just curious, how did that recovery go?
1: Oh, man, I don't even know where to start. But, yeah, it is rough. But like I said, I'm hoping it goes better this year. My legs are stronger. My core is stronger than it was last year. My cardio is... I've been keeping it up, so hopefully it'll go better. But that is, you know, 45 pounds, I guess, is about the average. Not so much weight. Well, it depends on what you're doing, right? If you're going out, you know, you're supposed to be good for, like, it's mainly water weight. You know, you carry some snacks, but you've also got saws you're carrying around. You're carrying around fuel, tools. So you got all that adds the weight, too. So this is what they came up with to make sure you're in good enough shape to be out doing wildland stuff. But so I think, and I can't speak, you know, to every doctor or surgeon, but from my friends I've talked to, like Sean, and in my experience, I really feel like the medical system does not prepare its patients for what the recovery is going to be like. And I don't know, I just thought it was pretty horrible, honestly. But I was having some radiating pain in some sensitive areas from the hernia that I had. So, like, I had to have surgery. But if I would say if you don't have to have it, if it's not affecting, like, your everyday life or even, you know, the things you want to do, I would say just don't have it until you have to. Because, and it depends on the surgery too. Like, I had a laparoscopic where they go in and they fill you full of, I think they fill you full of CO2, and the gas pain that you get from that is, I think that's the worst part. And then once you get past the gas pain, just the general, I don't know, the healing pain is pretty bad. So I don't know if that helps.

0: Yeah, it makes sense. I went and did a surgical consultant, and yeah, he was basically like, the complications and recovery is not really worth it based on where I'm at right now. So he just advised that I just don't do it, but keep living my life. And if it gets to a point where the pain is, you know, unbearable, then maybe reconsider. So, but yeah, I appreciate that information. I am curious. I think you live up in the hills a little bit, right? Did you get any damage from all of the heavy snow on those, you know, full out trees?
1: Yeah, that, like, I'm not a doctor and I don't know your particular case, but that would be my recommendation just based on my experience from my surgery. Because my doctor was like, you know, it's not going to be that bad. You know, 3 days, you'll be fine. People don't even need their pain medications. And I'm like, oh, well, this is not going to be bad at all. And then it was. So if you're talking about, are you talking about last week's snow?
0: Yeah, I just know, you know, late spring snow like that with all the trees with the leaves already can cause a bit of damage. I know in the metro area, there's a ton of broken limbs everywhere.
1: Not that I know of. I don't think, we didn't really get any tree damage at my house. I wasn't up there, like, during the actual snow. We did get quite a bit, at least 12 inches at my house. My wife said the power flickered a little bit. But I don't think we ever lost power for an extended period of time. And I don't remember, seeing any. I get texts, dispatch texts, for my department. And a lot of times, people will call for, you know, they'll report down power lines or down trees on power lines, and we'll get dispatched for that. And I don't recall seeing too many of those. So yeah, I don't think it was too bad.
0: Oh, nice, good to hear. Yeah, we have this massively overgrown ash tree in the front of our house, and we kind of have this. We're in the cul-de-sac, and we got the piece of wedge slice, so we have a very tiny front yard and a really big backyard, and our ash tree hangs over half of our tree and half of our neighbor's tree. Now, knock on wood, we got lucky. We lost half the tree. We lost some major limbs of the tree, came down, but luckily everything fell right in the yard. One of them did fall in our neighbor's fence, but no damage on the fence. But that tree's half gone. I don't know if we're going to be able to salvage it or not, which is okay if we have to take it down, but I'm sure that thing's going to cost, I don't know, every bit of $2,000 to $3,000 to take that down. It's just not something I feel like dealing with right now. But, yeah, if you look around in our neighborhood, it looks like a war zone.
1: Wow, that's kind of wild. Yeah, tree work is expensive. I don't know if there's not really any way around it, unfortunately, but yeah, I don't know. I just don't, like I said, our house, you know, our property was fine. I don't know about any neighbors, so and maybe, I know, like, up in the mountains, we do a lot of fire mitigation, so that removes a lot of the dead weak stuff. So that may have helped in that regard. But we did get, I mean, you know, we had some, the past few, or this year, we had, you know, some really high wind days, and those caused some problems. We didn't have power, for I think 3 or 4 days, when we had those high winds.
0: Yeah, and I guess that makes sense because the trees are different up in the hills. All these planted trees, the maple trees and the ash trees with the bigger leaves, they hold a lot more weight. Yeah, it's kind of silly because the ash trees, we got the emerald ash borer that's spreading everywhere, and I think I pay $200 to $300 per tree. I got two ash trees to keep the beetles away. So maybe it's a good thing we lose this tree, then I don't have to keep spending that money on the treatment, which I guess after a few years would make up for cutting it down anyway, and zero CBL.
1: Hey, there you go. A little look on the bright side, a little blessing in disguise there. But, hey, I'm about to get off of I-70 here, getting close to school. So I'm going to go ahead and say 73, Charlie, but I appreciate the QSO this morning. It has really helped just the drive fly by here. Hope you have a great rest of your day, and I'll talk to you next time. Enzo CVL, K3ARK, I'll be clear after your final there.
0: Yeah, it was good talking with you this morning. Drive safe out there and have a great day. And 73, this is N0 CVL, and I'll be monitoring.

0: KJ0CFW, K0BUL. Good morning, John. How are you doing today?
1: Good morning, Tom. Doing well. Hope you are also. Here with my early report to let you know I am here and monitoring, so if you need to direct your attentions elsewhere, feel free. I've got things covered till the top of the hour and then well beyond.
0: Thank you, John. No emergencies to pass on to. You've been relatively quiet. How did that abbreviated testing session go, K0BUL?
1: Went well. We have three new technicians and a new amateur extra also. So all three that came to test walked away with success. And, yep, worked out well. Fire department did their thing also. So it was a good day all around. Plus, Eric Armstead and Emil did some SCU participation with the crosstalk exercise with Aries doing NVIS that morning as well.
0: Did they have much success? I connected to two stations, but the rest of the airways were full of noise, and I wasn't hearing anybody out there, K0BUL.
1: Yeah, between the two stations, they had 25 contacts. Armstead was working 80 meters, and Eric was working 40, and then Emil was listening on a vertical. Oops, sorry about that. Actually, Eric was saying there's quite a few pileups that they didn't make it into, so I guess right time, right situation, right antennas, they had some decent success.
0: Congrats to them. Good to hear. I submitted my meager results, and I'll get my postcard just the same, K0BUL.
1: There you go. All right. Well, I will let you go so you can get prepped for your CW. Have fun with that, and we'll talk to you in a few hours. K0BUL, KJ0CFW, clear, but monitoring.
0: Thanks, John. Appreciate it. 73K0BUL, clear.

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0: Morning, John. I'm headed up to Denver. I got APRS turned on. Just was curious if you're seeing me on the map. KF0QWD.
1: Give me a second to swing around and wake up that monitor and let me take a quick look.

0: APRS-FI isn't seeing you quite yet. It might take a minute before packets hop around enough for me to see the activity, though, but I'll keep an eye out.
1: Yeah, no worries. Just kind of curious. Don't really use the APRS that often, but I think I got it turned on and working properly on a sub-channel here. But anyway, you have a good morning. Give me a shout if you see me on the map. KJ0CFW, this is KF0QWD, -7. I'm mobile and heading north on I-25.
0: I will keep an eye out and let you know. Have a safe trip up there, and hopefully you have a worthwhile time up in the Denver metro area. We'll talk to you later. Take care. Be safe. 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
0: 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So, tracking well.
1: Well, you see, I guess I figured out how to program that right. Yeah, I forgot this this mobile radio is -9. My little HD is -7. So, thanks for the report, John. You have a great morning and enjoy monitoring call time. Appreciate all that you do for monitoring that service. This is KF0QWD. I'll be clear and mobile and heading north.
0: Sounds good. Yep, and just to let you know, you do have a bit of crackle on your signal, but that's probably because you're right between the good spots for the 130 and then potentially switching over to the 310 if you're getting closer to Castle Rock area. But have a good trip, and we'll hopefully see you next week at the meeting in person. Take care. Talk to you later. 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
0: 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Do you copy me?

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He must have a receive tone programmed for that side of the repeater. 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

0: Major, got you over on the connection. Where are you?
1: I just went to Castle Rock, and I'm probably about halfway on, almost to Highlands Ranch, probably halfway, midpoint.
0: Okay, can't wait to see you. Everything's all set up for you here.
1: Thank you, DeBoy, I appreciate that. I'll be there soon. Case is ready to win.
0: Okay, Sarah, CNT.

0: is Tom, K0BUL, monitoring the Colorado connection, statewide open repeater system for the next hour to answer any call for help. I am doing this for the Colorado Emergency Reporting Network. This is it. I'll answer for any call for help when 911 is not available. This is K0BUL.
1: K0BUL, KJ0CFW. It has been a quiet last 4 hours, nothing on the CERN front. How you doing, Tom?
0: I hope you don't mind. I came on a couple minutes early. Thought you'd appreciate it. K0BUL.
1: Yep, definitely. Thank you very much. Hope you have a quiet hour. And I will be periodically listening in the background throughout the day. Have fun. Good talking to you. We'll talk to you later. K0BUL, KJ0CFW, clear on your final.
0: KJ0CFW, K0BUL, and have a good afternoon, please. Thank you for all you do. 73 K0BUL monitoring.

0: Last calling station, you are crystal clear 5-9. You're into the repeater. In fact, you're so clear that you're putting my signal to shame, just so we're clear on that. KM6 NAD.
1: Thank you very much. I appreciate that. This is KF0WZN out.
2: KF0WZN, this is KF0TXL. Tom over here in East Aurora, you're loud and clear. Out of curiosity, what kind of radio are you talking on?
1: Hey, KF0TXL, I just got the ICOM 7100, and I'm actually using the radio out of the mobile antenna on a 3x3 sheet of metal that I have on my balcony. I'm over here in Colorado Springs.
2: Well, that other gentleman was right that gave you the radio check. Man, you are as crystal clear as I've heard. Congratulations. Success. Have a good one. KF0TXL.
1: I appreciate that, KF0TXL. I just got my technician license about 3 weeks ago and my radio about 2 weeks ago. So I guess I'm doing something right. This is Kilo Foxtrot Zero, Whiskey Zulu, November, out.
2: Kilo Foxtrot Zero, Whiskey Zulu, November, congratulations on your tech ticket, and welcome to the community. You're going to love this. We welcome you with open arms. 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

0: November Zero, Mike Tango, November. KF Zero, Tango Echo Zulu. Good afternoon, Mark. How are you doing today?
1: Good afternoon, Patrick. Doing all right. Wasn't playing radio on the way to work. I took the motorcycle this morning. But heading out to a shooting match, and I just decided I didn't want to really drive that at night, ride the bike at night where I was going. Just worried about traffic.
0: Sounds like a notable decision to me. I have a question for you that's a little bit in purview with what we're with our hobby. Do you know anyone who is into radio astronomy?
1: I don't know anyone personally. There is a table at most swap meets there where there's a club that does such things.

0: All right. That's a question I've just been meaning to ask you for about a week, and I keep forgetting to. But I just pulled in to get fuel, so you have yourself a great afternoon. Good luck at your match tonight, and I will talk to you tomorrow morning. KF0TEZ, going clear.
1: Well, have a good afternoon. Yeah, I got another ham friend that shoots it, and I think a couple of his coworkers are going to be shooting those today as well, so it should be fun.

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0: I've got a science talk I'm giving to the kids at my son's school on Friday. I did one 2 weeks ago, or May 1st, that went really well. And they put this one out so the people would have to sign up, and I have over 30 kids signed up to attend Friday after school at 4 o'clock. So I am rushing home to try and work on my talk. I'm going to be talking about gases and how we can make them and what they are used for. KF0TEZ.
1: Well, sounds like that would be interesting. I don't know a whole lot on the subject. I know a long time ago I used to have to work in confined spaces sometimes, so we'd have to set up oxygen meters.
2: Comment, Alpha Delta Zero Echo.
1: Oh, comment.
2: Yes, that I think the person TEZ who is looking for the radio telescope stuff or radio astronomy, check out the Deep Space Engineering Society, and they're here in Colorado, and they've got a big monster antenna down at Haswell, Colorado, which is northeast of Trinidad. Alpha Delta Zero Echo.
0: Alpha Delta Zero Echo, if you could please give me the name one more time. I went under a big power line and it broke up. It was Deep Space Something Society, KF0TEZ.
2: Yes, it was the Deep Space Engineering Society, AD0E, back to you.

0: very much for that information. What kind of match are you shooting tonight, Mark?
1: Oh, it's a pistol match, IDPA, so we move around, shoot the cardboard. I guess we're going to shoot a laser training pistol, one of the matches pistols, at a couple of close targets to start. So, yeah, it's the group. Well, there's, I don't know how many groups in Haswell at that dish, but that's, and I got the information sitting on a table at home. But they're also at most swap meets, they have a table.
0: I have a young kid at work who's really interested in trying to build one, and being in ham radio, he's been hammering me, trying to see if I know of anyone around here who does that that he might be able to Elmer with, but it's kind of a fascinating idea to me as well, but it may be a little bit past my brain power, but I'll stick to talking about gases.
2: This is Alpha Delta Zero Echo again. I'm sorry I got that wrong. It's Deep Space Exploration Society, not Engineering.

0: 8080A. Thank you very much again for coming back and giving me the correction on that. I greatly appreciate it.
1: Roger that. I'll be clear so you guys can have your conversation. 8080, clear monitoring.

0: so much to do. Just here to get things done here. Now that it's warming up,
1: KF0TEC. An RF range is retired. Another one's going to retire soon.
0: Mark, I apologize. I doubled on you on that one. I was asking you if you got your irrigation done since it's warming up.
1: Well, it was done to a point, but now I'm thinking about extending it another spot. Just got some travel planned in the summer, and I want to make sure I have a irrigation going for part of it. I'll still have to have somebody come over and keep an eye on the house, and I got to do something to keep the koi pond from getting too low while we're out and about.
0: How many square feet is your koi pond, and how long have you had it?
1: Five or six years we've had it. About 10 foot long, maybe 8 foot across, 3 foot deep at its deepest point.
0: I keep talking about when we get our forever house, so I'm going to put in a koi pond or a pond of some sort. I really enjoy them. Do you have a pretty wide collection of koi in there, or a few, or favorites, or a color that you really like? KF0TEZ.
1: And 0MTN Mobile. Our largest koi was more of a PetSmart or Petco or something koi, and it's gotten pretty big. Last three winters, I've kept it inside in a 55-gallon aquarium in my office. It didn't seem to like the cold. And then we had three nicer koi from a koi store up in Fort Collins. We lost one of them, and the other two seem to be doing fine. Put a bird net over it sometimes of the year. I have a beam antenna on a tower, and I get hawks and stuff looking down at my fish, so worried about losing them there.

I was working on a heating system in a house down in the Broadmoor, down southwest of Colorado Springs there. And this guy had a koi pond, and it was about 2,300 square feet. And he had a bunch of koi in there, and of course, some very expensive ones. And his biggest problem was the herons would come and park in his pond and pick off his fish. And some of them would be big enough, the herons would spear them, but not eat them. And he would lose like $10,000s of dollars of fish on a regular basis to the herons. I don't know if you ever figured out a way to keep them out or not, but yeah, birds, they do like fish as much as chicken, I guess. KO0TUZ Mobile. Well, we put a net across the pond for most of the summer. But this morning my wife went out and there was one of the koi was wiggled around the side of the net, got up on top of the net. So it was still partially in the water flopping around, so she was able to... Glad she went out and looked this morning and saw that fish there. Another friend that had a koi pond, Ken Carl area, or what is it, off of Wadsworth, near Morrison, 470, and he was having a problem. He gave up on the koi pond because of the Hurons.

0: Yeah, if we ever get our house spot that we want, I'd really like to have a big sunroom and put a big pond in there and grow some tropical things that like humidity. That would be about my perfect addition to a house.
1: My parents bought 40 acres out by Watkins, Colorado in the 1970s, and always toying with the idea if I don't leave the state. I go back five generations, and we're just so far left, I'm about ready to leave. But, several reasons I probably won't, but I toy with the idea of building a house, a little range out there, and an outdoor kitchen. I like to do outdoor cooking.

0: Speaking of going back five generations, you mentioned that you had a connection in Victor. Did you ever spend any time in Victor growing up, or is it just you had family that, I believe you said you had family that was buried there? KF0DUZ Mobile.
1: I had a great-grandfather born in Victor, but I got no idea where. I haven't been up there in decades. I have a great-great-grandfather died in Spanish flu in 1919 in Leadville. Oh, I got some old family pictures from the family lived there in Leadville.

back before the commercialism of Cripple Creek, Victor was one of my favorite places to go stay in the hotel and just kind of be out there in the middle of nowhere. The Victor Hotel was always a really fun place to go stay. Old school, old furniture, and a little bit spooky. Yeah, I have greatly loved growing up in Colorado and the history here and the families that you get to meet that are longtime residents. I still have part of the original homestead of my mother's side, which is up just outside of Lake George on Terrell Highway there. And even the history right through there can be really rich.

0: N0MTN, I believe that was you that just came back, but you were all carrier, no volume. KF0TEZ mobile.
1: All right, how about now?
0: Yep, that was it.
1: Yeah, I enjoy heading out south on 285 down that direction. I like to get out there and hike some different summits, and we go camping out there sometimes. Enjoy that part of the state as well.

0: that area is very rich in minerals, and that's one of the things that I love to do with my kid. We'll go up there and look for different amazonites and quartz crystals and stuff like that. The question for you would be, is there much gold panning through that Terryall Fairplay range, or is it pretty much bookend both of those? Because I know you got Cripple Creek and Victor, and then up past Fairplay, I believe there's quite a bit of gold, but it seems like in that valley, I haven't seen very many people panning or sluicing or anything.
1: A lot of the area was dredged pretty heavily. Cripple Creek is not really known for gold panning. It still has lots of gold, but a lot of it is locked up in the rocks. There wasn't much placer or gold. A lot of the veins never were exposed to the surface to create the placer deposits. There's a good book I have. I was just kind of looking to see if it was in the car here, but it discusses places for panning all over the state, all the different free areas you can go.
0: Do you happen to remember the name of the book? KF0TEZ Mobile.
1: Yeah, I loaned the book to a coworker last week. He gave it back to me, and then I've been doing a little bit of panning. I have a sluice box in the car quite a bit lately. So I just grabbed the book out of the back of the car. It's called Finding Gold in Colorado, Prospector's Edition. And the author is Kevin Singel, S-I-N-G-E-L.

0: I'm definitely going to have to find that book and add it to the collection. M0MTN, I am getting to my next destination here. I need to make a quick stop at Lowe's, so I'm going to go ahead and bid you 73 for a while here. KF0TEZ, I'll be clear on your final.
1: The book is a lot of fun for the history on the different parts of the state, so it's worth picking up just kind of for the history part of it. And I've been at the range here for about 5 minutes. My friend's work van is here, so I'm going to help set up for the match. Kilo, Foxtrot, Zero, Tango, Echo, Zulu, November, Zero, Mike, Tango, November, drive safe, and good evening.

plot strategy. 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

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W0KID.

Right before my announcement, I thought I heard a station. You're coming in really scratchy and broken up. I don't know if you're holding the repeater or not, but you mentioned Fair Play. So if you want to give it another try, I'll see if I can pick you up. W0KID.

This is KD0VEL. If COLCON is only for emergency transmissions, I apologize, and I won't do it again. And I did mention Fair Play, and Fair Play was named after, I lived in South Park, so Fair Play was mentioned, and gold mining was mentioned. So, just like that information. KE0VEL W0KID. The Colorado Connection is not just for emergencies. It is a statewide repeater service. We have an organization called Colorado Emergency Reporting Net, CERN, and we do monitor the connection in case there might be a station that needs some help and they can't get a hold of 911. But feel free to use COLCON. And glad that we were able to make it through the static. KE0VEL, this is W0KID.

0: So I used to live in Fairplay, and I had a great time there for about 7 years. And yeah, I know a little bit about the history, and I've been to the museum, all that stuff. KE0DEL.
1: 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Let's see here. KV0, I couldn't quite catch your call sign. This is KF0TEZ. I heard you talking about Fairplay. Very much enjoy that area, and living there 7 years, that would be a great place to live for that long. I grew up down there on the, I guess just about 5 miles outside of Lake George there. We have part of the original homestead. Very much enjoy the area and the history.

I apologize. I'm on a K, I'm sorry, HT, and I was inside the house under a metal roof. So, yeah, this is K-E-0-V-E-L. That's Kilo Echo

KE0VEL, KF0DEZ. Pleased to meet you on the net. Whereabouts do you live now? Since it sounds like you're not in Fairplay anymore.

I'm actually kind of interested in the Deep Space Exploration Society that was mentioned previously, KE0VEL.

KID, I read you. Do you need anything? Yeah, KE0VEL, this is W0KID. Just trying to reconnect the call. You had mentioned the Deep Space Exploration Society. We had a hamvention out in Grand Junction last fall, and one of the presentations was from DSES. And if you look at www.DeltaSierraEchoSierra/science, they have a website. They talk about it. They were talking about bouncing signals off the moon and possibly Venus. So take a look out there. Hope you enjoy it. Good to meet your acquaintance. This is W0KID.

0: always interested in moon bounces and satellite bounces and all that stuff. So, yeah, I've already checked out the site. I love it, and I'm going to research it and be looking into it. And I'm at 9,000 feet up here in Durango, and I'm just going to do my thing.
1: That sounds good, KE0VEL, W0KID on this side. Yeah, Durango's a beautiful area. I grew up in the Arkansas Valley in La Junta, and it's only about 40 miles from where the DSES satellite is. So, yeah, something to definitely look at. Hope you have a great evening. This is W0KID. I'll be monitoring.

KF0YKH. KF0YKH. 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

0: K0PFX, this is KF0YKH. Go ahead, Alex.
1: Hey there, Dave. I figured I'd just give your new call sign a try out there. Are you home for the day, or are you still at work?
0: I'm at home right now. I was talking to 867 on 650.
1: Okay, I'm out of the 650's reach, so I was over on the Pueblos repeater. So you ought to take this down, this frequency down, 146.79. That's 146.790. That is, you could call it the main repeater for the Pueblo Ham Club. I'd be curious if you could reach it from your house there. I could get it from the shop, but it's kind of hit or miss. In Springs. That's 146.79. It's got a negative offset and an 88.5 squelch tone.
0: Okay, I copy 146.790. Negative offset at 88.5. Yeah, I should be able to hit it with the J pole.
1: Yeah, so it's located on Maculite Mesa, which is northeast of Pueblo. There's actually a bit of a ridge over there that they have a handful of repeaters on. So you might hit it, you might not. They run, what do we run?

0: 1.345. And that's the PPRAA. It's not their repeater, but that's the one they use. And I'm pretty sure they run their net tonight as well. And that's a pretty lengthy one. That's like one of the longer nets. They have usually a handful of check-ins, and that'll go for like over an hour a lot of times.
1: All right, copy that. Yeah, we're definitely going to be playing around Thursday and Friday, reprogramming and getting some more frequencies programmed in for sure. It's good to be talking to you when you have a full signal all the way home.
0: Yeah, I've never heard myself in the Springs on the 650, but I've heard Benjamin, and yeah, it's definitely, you could tell I'm not in the same town, that's for sure. But hey, I just pulled to the Platers. If you wanted to stand by for like 2 minutes, and I will be back on the radio. I got to run inside and drop some parts off. KF0 VFX, I'm going to stand by.
1: All right, Alex. Yeah, we'll talk to you in a couple minutes then. This is KF0YKH. We'll be standing by.

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1: W0RLG, I believe, is what you said. KF0YKH, go ahead, sir.
0: So that frequency for the Pikes Peak Radio Amateur Association is 147.345.
1: All right, sir. We appreciate the information, and we're definitely going to program that in.
0: The only information I don't have right now, because I am mobile, I don't have the offset or tone.
1: All right, sir. That's easy to look up for sure. Again, I really appreciate your information.
0: You're welcome, sir. 73, this is W0RLG, mobile and listening.
1: W0RLG, good talking to you. Mobile safely out there, 73 to you as well. This is KF0YKH. We'll be standing by.
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1: Got kind of a lengthy delay there when we unkey. KF0YKH, KF0, I just forgot your call sign, Alex, I'm sorry.
2: That's all good, it's VFX, Victor Foxtrot X-Ray. Yeah, so since the, with it being a link system and all the different repeaters, I mean, it theoretically should be the speed of light for them to all turn on and off. Durango's internet link, so there's a little bit of a delay, so you want to give yourself just a little bit more pause in between than you would on the 650. So the 345, yeah, that other gentleman came on 147, and it's a positive offset, and the tone is 107.2. So like I said, I know you got check in net tonight, but I'm pretty sure they run their net at 7 p.m. tonight. Might check a website to double check that or someone's listening, but I think it's at 7 p.m. And it's the net that gave me the idea of what's up in your Radio Shack kind of questionnaire. So, like I said, they get a handful of people that'll check in, so it's kind of a lengthy net. You'd easily be able to hop over there after check-in on the 650.
1: Comment, KF0MBF. Yeah, I'll take a look. Don't think I'll be able to get their stuff programmed tonight, because I think all my programming is going to be this Thursday and Friday.
2: There was a comment in there. Go ahead, Tracy. KF0VFX.
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0: I was 7, but sometimes all the nets all over the different frequencies, I get mixed up with time. So, yeah, thanks for that info.
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1: KF0YKH, yeah, this is KJ0CFW. 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
0: All right, sir. I appreciate that information as well. We'll definitely be, like I said, programming these frequencies in on Thursday and Friday, and we definitely appreciate everybody's assistance out there. This is KF0YKH. We'll be standing by.

0: YKH, the Pikes Peak Aries VHFnet is tonight at 7 p.m. on the 147345 repeater. So that's what some people may have been trying to tell you about, but it's the Pikes Peak Aries net is Tuesdays at 7 p.m. on the 147345. KJ0, CFW clear.
1: All right, sir. We appreciate that information as well. Yeah, the issue is I run nets every night on GMRS there at 7 p.m., and then I rotate a novice net and a tech net every other Thursday night at 7:30, and then every other Saturday I run a kids net as well. But again, we appreciate that information. That one I do have programmed in. But again, thanks again. This is KF0YKH. We'll be standing by.

0: KM0VFX. Let me just make sure I got the mic. Yeah, so clearly, Dave, I got my dates mixed up. The Thursday night net is a whole lot more entertaining that the TPRA does. I'm not really big on Aries. No offense to Aries, but just not my forte. You will discover that all of the repeaters have some form of an Aries net. So Colcom has one on Sundays. We run one in Pueblo on Thursdays. Each district has an Aries group, so they all have meetings. So there's not a repeater out there that Aries necessarily owns. I think most all repeaters run an Aries net of some form.
1: KM0YKH. Yeah, copy that. When the opportunity arises, I do listen in on the ham radio news on the Aries frequency there. And I just recently discovered that Skyhub also runs ham radio news, among a lot of other things. I'm looking forward to getting involved in Skyhub as well.
0: See, Skyhub frustrated me because I was super excited about that swap meet net, and I have tuned in like 3 Saturdays in a row, and nothing's come up. So I don't know if their website's outdated or what's going on with that, or maybe they don't have anything right now, so they don't run the nets, but I was really looking forward to that, and it never happened.
1: Yeah, I copied that. Yeah, I've been monitoring it quite a bit, and I haven't heard anything about it yet. Have tuned into an astrology net, and there was a scouts net. Which is kind of interesting, is they're getting ready to set up a repeater and help the scouts earn their merit badges in amateur radio, which I thought was really cool.
0: That is pretty neat. Every once in a while, there'll be a troop leader that'll come on Colcon and looking for a contact for their troop, and they just kind of hand off the radio, and that's happened a handful of times. More Girl Scout troops than Boy Scout troops, actually, now that I think about it, but it happens here and there.
1: Yeah, absolutely. Yeah, I've heard, I've listened to the couple of the times we've had the kids from the different schools asking questions to people, and I thought that was really cool as well. It's great that we have a bunch of dedicated people out here that are willing to take the time to get the younger generation involved in the radio for sure.
0: Yeah, no, definitely. All right, well, I am pulling into my neighborhood now, so I'm going to go ahead and put the mic down and figure out what the plan for the evening is. So, like I said, I just wanted to give your little call sign a warm-up. I don't know if you're going to try to get on any of the nets tonight. Maybe there's a 6:30 CERNET that you could check into. That'd be before check-in net. But you have yourself a good evening. Have fun with the call sign. KF0VFX. I'll be in the background.
1: All right, Alex, good talking to you. Hopefully I'll hear you on our net as well tonight. I'm going to be playing around a lot here for quite a while. Anyway, good talking to you again, like I said. KF0YKH, we'll be clear. We'll be continuing to monitor, and we're also going to go back to 650 as well.

0: 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What frequency is that 630 net going to be on?
1: The last calling station, I didn't catch your call sign. This is KF0VFX. This station, the Colorado Connections, they will have a net at 630. It's the Colorado Emergency Reporting Network's net, mostly just a general check-in and signal report type of net.
0: Well, thank you. Appreciate that. This is November Alpha 5, Delta Whiskey, Dan in Idaho Springs.
1: Yeah, no problem. They run that net 7 days a week at 6:30 p.m. every night. So any night you can get on and check it out. At 7 p.m. tonight, there will also be a traffic net. I'm going to blank on this. NTS, I think, is what it is. It's a national traffic net, and they send messages around. That would be the formal term, traffic, for ham.

0: 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NA5DW.
1: No problem, 7-3. 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I'll be in the background.

0: 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KY0JAM W0KID. Good afternoon, Mike.
1: Hey, good afternoon, Gary. Good to hear from you. Just heard you doing that radio check. If you could, sir, to help prevent yourself from doing a one-way broadcast statement saying that they're doing good, throw out their call sign and yours and have them come back to you. That way you've established two-way communication and you're not doing a broadcast statement to no one, well, to everyone in general.
0: Yeah, I appreciate that, Mike. Thank you for that. W0KID.

0: grayed out. I've just been noticing it happening a lot. Since there's usually a certain volunteer on the ground to start, the trustee kind of, he doesn't rely on us, but he encourages us to try and do snow. So, there you go.
1: And JAM, I lost you on that last transmission. No, that's what the hobby's all about, is everybody helping each other. W0KID.
0: Hey, Roger, Roger. Transmission being obscured, that doesn't surprise me. I'm shielded by King Super, so, and out on the plane, so double handicap, so. I'm going to say 73, sir. Quiet watch, dude, and we'll catch you down the log. KY0JAM. I'll be clear for a bit.
1: Mike, KY0JAM, W0KID.

0: 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KF0RKC. Sorry I'm late.
1: KF0RKC, W0KID. No problem at all, Brady. I'm glad you're on board. You're usually right at the exact second, so just wanted to see if you were out there. W0KID.
0: Yep, that was me. Just lost track of time for some reason today. How are you doing today, Gary?
1: Doing pretty good, sir. Just monitored for the last hour. Quite a few QSOs this afternoon and a few good conversations about different repeaters and nets. So nothing on the CERN front that I can pass on to you. So I am going to wish you 73. Have a great watch, great shift, and we will talk soon. KF0RKC, this is W0KID.
0: Thank you much, Gary. Hopefully you have a great rest of your evening as well. 7-3, see ya. KF0RKC, monitoring.

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KF0, RKC.